0: Heard had received the message to catch up with Bombers officials about a potential role at the club. And Aston Villa, Real Madrid and Manchester City have all had wins on the opening match day of the Champions League. That's the latest. I'm Jefferson Shaw.
1: K&D. 24/7, that's 3 K&D.

0: 3KND. I'm your host, Charles Parkiner.
1: Victorian Aboriginal News acknowledges and pays respect to all traditional owners and custodians across Australia. 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
3: 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Huge shout out to you, and a huge shout out to everyone who's been taking advantage of our dedicated SMS line. And for those of you who haven't yet got the number down, then you can contact us via text, which is 0493 222 836. That's 0493 222 836. So if you've got a suggestion for an interview you'd like us to air on the program, or even a theme for a series of interviews, then drop us an SMS. We will get back to you. We do respond fairly quickly. Despite us being a bit overloaded at times, we will get back to you no later than 7 or 8 o'clock the next day. We are that prompt, and that's 7 days a week, by the way. So get in contact with us. Let us know what you'd like to hear, and we will follow through with that. Now, in today's program, we've got a couple of very interesting interviews. Later on in the program, as we continue to explore just the levels of racism that exist within Australia, and for many of us who at least have our eyes open, we recognise it's really quite high. And since 2023 and the failed referendum for a voice to Parliament, we know that it has only for First Nations people been on the increase. So we followed up with a director of research at Ipsos, which is a leading market research organisation, Noni Finlayson, and discussed the findings of its Indigenous Issues 2023 report. So that'll be coming up later on in the program. First up, though, to explore a little bit more about what is happening in the treaty ecosphere, we caught up with Leanne Miller. Now, Leanne is one of the co-chairs of the Self-Determination Fund, and we'll talk more about that organisation, which is so often overlooked in the treaty ecosphere, in just a few minutes. First up, though, we're going to kick it off with a song from one of my favourite singer-songwriters. It's Uncle Kev Starkey. Here on 3KND is Breeze in My Face.

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1: One of the cornerstones of the Victorian Treaty process is the Self-Determination Fund. It's an organisation which, along with the Treaty Authority, was established or legislated in 2018 under the Advancing the Treaty Process with Aboriginal Victorians Act. It was formally established in 2023 with two primary purposes. The first, which we've covered in previous interviews, is to establish resource equity to ensure no Aboriginal group is out-resourced when negotiating treaty with the state. The second primary purpose is the investment and growth of capital to support economic self-determination for generations to come. Joining me on the program to discuss this is Leanne Miller, a Dullanyagan woman and co-chair of the fund. Leanne, thank you so much for taking the time to speak with me today.
2: Pleasure.
1: Leanne, the fund received initial seed funding of $65 million from the state government in 2023.
2: Yep.
1: Now, since then, there have been literally dozens of applications from traditional owner groups for equal footing funding to assist in treaty negotiation preparedness. Now, according to a review undertaken by First Nations Co in 2025, that contribution has been insufficient to meet demands given the uncertainty now of future contributions to the fund. How does that uncertainty and that pressure and the current demand for funding impact on the fund's long-term planning?
2: At this point in time, that's a valid question to ask. We have provided back to Vellum Wohl our strategic planning for the next 5 to 10 years, which includes predetermined risk management around funding from state and from private entities. We have high hopes, like everybody else, that the interest in the fund continues with traditional owner groups, but we also have great support on the ground outside of government that makes us feel positive.
1: When you say great support on the ground from outside the government, what sort of interest and support actually is that? Can you name names?
2: I'd rather not, other than to say that a lot of our issues that are very public, there are quite a few outstanding citizens that want to show leadership.
1: Let's just go back to the equal footing funding that's available out to the traditional owners there. Just what actually does that look like? How much can be applied for? And if you're able to share, how much actually has been distributed out to the traditional owner groups since that equal footing funding actually started?
2: The fund has supported 31 traditional owner groups and family groups. 37 funding agreements have been supported by the board. And in terms of committed monies, we've got $7.18 million set in train.
1: Yeah.
2: To support equal footing. That is our main purpose of operation at this point in time. Our agreement with state government was to support equal footing funding. And a proportion of what we do and what we deliver on is around supporting the self-determination identified by traditional owner groups and family groups.
1: Just how much strain does that relate to the self-determination fund, that $7+ million?
2: At this point in time, there is no strain because for us, it's traditional owner groups and family groups need to understand the process and the connectedness that we look at their funding is based a lot on our relationship with the Treaty Authority.
1: Now, a lot of the money is being put into community engagement, to building up internal resources to go to those next stages of negotiating treaty or preparing for treaty. What are some of the successes you've seen across the state from some of the traditional owner groups? Do you see that it has supported a stronger community within some of those TO groups?
2: Some of the traditional owner groups have set the bar. When I say they've set the bar, they've actually done some deep thinking and connectedness within their clans to understand exactly what they want to have put on the table that benefits all. When we started talking about the self-determination fund in the Assembly Chamber, I was an original elected member. Yep. So when we started talking about the self-determination fund, we thought the focus for us is unity and supporting unity and bringing families and clan groups together to talk about what's their bargaining position and to understand that self-determination isn't about just sitting at the table. It's about having a voice. It's about generating a local legacy, financial, economic, business, for the family and for the clan.
1: Let's get on now to the self-determination side of things, the side of the fund that people don't really look at all that much, and that is generating revenue to support self-determination on the ground within Aboriginal Victoria. Just in a general terms, what does that actually look like?
2: For the self-determination fund, we're about building in the guardrails, so family clans and traditional owner groups in Victoria are actually able to make those determinations themselves, but also to activate whatever we consider to be within our wheelhouse to support them or within our influential pieces of work we've got going forward or part of the treaty ecosystem and how we can achieve what works for them.
1: As I mentioned at the beginning of the interview, Leanne, the state government provided in 2023 $65 million of seed funding.
2: Yep.
1: This was intended to be essentially a one-off funding agreement with the self-determination fund needing to look at ways to generate wealth itself and to capitalise on that initial investment. What are some of the strategies being put in place or at least considered to ensure the financial longevity of the fund?
2: We are at this point in time reviewing our investment policies given the impacts overseas, but we also are generating interest from lots of different options that as a board we are yet to consider but have had quite consecutive discussions with. And generating wealth is not what we focus wholly and solely on. We focus a lot on, we know what year we're aiming to hit the market. 2028 is going to be an expected growth year. 27, 28. We just simply need to wait post the state election and also how things are delivered to Gullumwahl, which impacts the Treaty Authority and the Self-Determination Fund.
1: Leanne, when it comes to distribution of funds, traditional owner groups and family groups across Victoria, what measures are in place within the Self-Determination Fund to ensure that there's equitable distribution? And by that, I'll cut to the chase. How do you ensure that the smaller groups, the less resourced groups, get their fair share beyond it being taken up by the larger, more well-established and resourced groups?
2: We are talking about equal footing funding, and we ensure fairness and equity. We've got a framework which also has guardrails, and we recognise TO groups are going to vary in their resourcing and also around what's available to them and their capacity on the ground, not just resource but human capacity to deliver. Our responsibility is actually to just provide an accessible funding pathway, look at clear and consistent criteria and make support available to TO groups that need assistance to participate. And that participation is defined by them. We have a team that actually speaks quite a bit and does on-ground visits. And it doesn't matter the size of the entity when they apply. But in the context of what you asked me about equality, it doesn't mean we're going to be giving every group the same amount of money. It means recognising the difference of people's starting points and ensuring the funding system we have is fair and supports a very broad cross-section of our people.
1: I just want to address one elephant in the room, and by the room I mean the greater place of Victoria. And that is, a lot of times I've heard the questions asked by local governments and by other organisations who wish to be involved in the treaty process at some stage and in some way.
2: Yep.
1: And the question has been, well, can we access the self-determination fund as well? So let's just draw a line in the sand, Leanne. Who is able to access the self-determination fund, regardless of its purpose?
2: At this particular point in time, people accessing the self-determination fund are Victorian traditional owners and family groups. And the other side, in terms of the ecosystem process, we actually also engage with the Treaty Authority around their engagement, but also some of the progress that's being made in the treaty negotiation framework.
1: So in order then to approach the self-determination fund to apply for funding, is there a requirement that the entity, whether it's a clan or a family or a traditional owner group, be first of all recognised under Ngalung Wal and by the Treaty Authority?
2: Yes, they have to be recognised by the Treaty Authority, but family groups approach on the basis that they have an auspice, but also that they are a large family spread across lots of parts of New South Wales, Vic and Tassie, and they want to come together to actually be very constructive about what their family sees as part of the process, what they would like to have on the table.
1: You mentioned before, and you were unable to share details, and that's understandable. We need to wait until 2027, 2028 for this. But you did mention a 5, potentially a 10-year goal or aspirations for the self-determination fund. Can we share some of those?
2: I can say that regardless of the external environment, there will always be a self-determination fund. It's always been established as an independent authority, the same as the Treaty Authority and Ngalung Wal. And by doing so, we recognise our peaks and troughs of where our funding, whether it's generated by us or incoming, shall occur. We also recognise that we are the silent partner in the ecosystem at this point in time. And there's a rationale behind that for us, in that we have just come out of the gates in talking to people and being very clear that this is our priority, and understanding the connectedness we have with the new entity. I feel that if it was the former entity, it may be a bit BAU, but it isn't. It's got elements in it, but we are still doing ways of working.
1: So, and when you're talking about the previous entity, you're talking about the First People's Assembly as opposed to what we currently have now with Ngalung Wal, is that correct?
2: Yeah.
1: Let's look ahead 5 to 10 years. Some of those aspirations.
2: In 5 to 10 years, for us, the SDF is about creating a stronger economic future for Victoria's First Peoples. And as SDF, we focus on building capital, because capital creates choice and opportunities and independence.
1: Mm.
2: Our goal is to create an enduring fund that supports community-led decision-making, that strengthens traditional owner groups, and creates intergenerational prosperity for future generations.
1: Let me address something with you that is going to be in the minds of many people out there who don't fully understand that First Nations prosperity and First Nations progress equates to benefits for the broader community as well. What do you say to those people, or what would you have them understand? Those people who say, yep, once again, we're simply giving money to an Aboriginal organisation, to Aboriginal people, and it's a constant drain on the state's coffers.
2: Firstly, we're not into grant making. Secondly, I talk about capital and I talk about the need for us to come into that discussion and for our communities to follow up those discussions around capital, because capital allows you access to so many things. And people that we speak to outside of SDF still interpret, even at home, what does capital mean, like Canberra? And I'm like, no, we're talking about money here. We're talking about assets. We're talking about what you want to leave your family. SDF wants to make sure that traditional owner groups and family groups are able to have in their toolkits the necessity of what helps them build capital from the minimum to the maximum.
1: Yeah.
2: We are not about determining what they want and how they should do things. We are about putting in the guardrails. We are about showing people their options, but we're also about making sure that it's done in a way that is a fit for traditional owners and family groups.
1: What are some of the key challenges? And we're nearly at the end of the interview time here, but from the Self-Determinations Fund perspective, I know it's been a tough few years since its 2023 founding. What are some of the key challenges you are currently facing? And we're not talking about state elections.
2: I think in the broader Aboriginal community, front-facing, I would say that our challenges are the communication and the marketing of the treaty ecosystem. Like, what does Gull and Wild do? What does Treaty Authority do? And where does SDF play?
1: Yeah.
2: People are still coming to terms with what is a statewide treaty and what's its implications and who has responsibility to deliver that. We are silent because we are the Self-Determination Fund. We are waiting for people to tell us if they want to play in a statewide treaty or a local treaty. We are waiting for applications to tell us what they feel they need to do to engage with their bigger traditional owner group. And we do engage and encourage family groups to talk to us and talk to the staff. We don't do a lot of promoting in community at the moment. We are building and ensuring that we've got good guardrails for wealth investments for the future. We are also geared up to look at how do we work in delivering some of what we do and do it well with the Treaty Authority who do outreach. We do not want our community and family groups to come to us and be hit with a lot of bureaucratic processes. So we've worked on refining our processes internally. We've worked on building our team. We have a CEO who's been here over 12 months.
1: Yep.
2: And he brings a wealth of experience from New Zealand. We have some really good key movers and advice people in our investment group. And we are a new board as well. We've been in place for almost 10 months now. I feel that people need to just get to know the SDF and get to know the staff. We have a vision, but our vision can't be complete unless traditional owner groups and family groups come chat with us. We will chat with you anytime.
1: So that invitation is out there to all family groups and traditional owner groups across Victoria to reach out to the SDF, come in and explain what their aspirations are and see what sort of relationship and support can be gained through this.
2: I feel my staff will probably shoot me down for that.
1: That's okay.
2: What?
1: Commit yourself.
2: What is a better way is to say that SDF are encouraging family groups to come together.
1: Yeah.
2: To talk about their country, what they would like to see in a local treaty, let alone a statewide treaty. We're encouraging traditional owners to actually widen their listening, to be inclusive. I'm not saying they are not, but I am saying The processes put in train means that people need to focus on unity. People need to recognise beyond just the immediate membership at times. I also believe that SDF is very engaging and flexible once people reach out.
1: Leanne Miller, thank you so much for your time.
2: That was deadly. Thanks, Charles.
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1: And you are on 3KND, 15:03 a.m, listening to The Van Hour with me, Charles Parkiner, taking you through to the top of the hour. And that was Leanne Miller from the Self-Determination Fund. Don't forget, if you'd like to re-listen to any of our interviews, you can always get onto the Victorian Aboriginal News website and check them out there, along with the full transcripts. And that's vicaboriginalnews.com.au. Open 24 hours a day for your listening edification and pleasure. Coming up after our next track, which is absolutely crack of a track, we've got that interview I mentioned at the top of the program with Noni Finlayson, a research director from the research or the market research company Ipsos, talking about its Indigenous Affairs research report of 2026. Fascinating results coming from that, so stay tuned here to the program. Coming up right now, here is Emma Donovan and Changes.

0: Shane Howard here. 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Cool and deadly.
1: In August of this year, market research company Ipsos released its Indigenous Issues 2026 report, based on research it conducted in May of this year. Key among the results was opposition to changing the date of Australia Day remaining unchanged, 46% as opposed to 21% in favour of changing the date, and general interest in Indigenous issues among non-Indigenous Australians falling to 45%, the lowest recorded level since 2020. Joining me on the program to discuss some of the research findings is Ipsos Research Director Noni Fenlayson. Noni, welcome to the program and thanks for affording me the time.
2: Thanks for having me. It's nice to be here.
1: Noni, this research project wasn't commissioned or sponsored by any government or organisation. So before we get into some of the findings, why undertake the research?
2: Yeah, that's a good question. So Ipsos does market research for a wide range of clients, but we feel it's really important to do research like this every now and again so that we have a better understanding of the world around us. So this is one of the pieces that we do to make sure that we can really understand what Australians are thinking and doing, and it helps inform Australians as well, but it also helps us better understand the research that we're doing.
1: Okay, well, it was interesting to note that even though there's been a decline, especially since 2023, there's actually been a stabilisation in support for treaty, 59% in fact, and a voice to Parliament at 50%, rather than following that declining trend. So just what does that say about the underlying support for structural reconciliation reform as opposed to what we may be hearing in mainstream political debate?
2: It is important to note that we do have a stabilisation of those data coming through. So we have a general decline in general interest for these issues, but it's not, so it's a general decline in positive interest, but there's also a small decline there in negative interest or disinterest, as it were. So I think potentially what we're seeing here is just an increasingly competitive scenario with other national concerns that are coming in that people are paying attention to. So things like the cost of living, the housing, broader economic concerns, really dominating that conversation. But when we drill down into it and we ask them about these specific issues, there is still that support for reconciliation and for treaty coming through. However, of course, we do still hear about potentially negative views coming through. And I think that comes down to that minority voice still being the loudest coming through.
1: I'm interested on the topic of treaty. I'm not sure how granular your research actually was, but amongst those people who were giving their opinion either for or against treaty, was any rationale from those people actually sought to justify their choices?
2: Not for treaty. So when we're asking about whether people believe in treaty as an important way forward for reconciliation, we are just asking how important. So was it very important, slightly important, not very, of slightly or very unimportant? There are some other questions we asked in there to give their feedback about why that was the case, but not around reconciliation.
1: I found it interesting that when we were talking about the support for treaty, it was 64, or I should say, people who considered treaty unimportant said that 64% of the country agrees with them, when in reality that group makes up just 22%. Is this influenced by social media? I mean, I know the answer for goodness sake, but just how much influence on this does social media actually have?
2: Yeah, look, I think almost certainly. We don't have that exact data, but that false consensus is really persistent and it's getting worse. So as you said, only 22% of non-Indigenous Australians said that they don't consider treaty as important for reconciliation, but they felt that 64% of Australians probably agreed with their opinion. When you look at the reverse of that, 59% of Australian non-Indigenous Australians do believe that treaty is important for reconciliation, but they only think that 48% of Australians agree with them. So they think that fewer Australians are more likely to agree with them. And what we do see as well in this data is an increasing number of people saying that they're hearing racial slurs and jokes, quote unquote, about First Nations and Indigenous Australians on social media. And that has increased over time. So I think it's reasonably safe to say that there's probably that large minority voice coming through affecting people's perception of the issue.
1: So that racial slurs and jokes, if I recall, is around about 70% of respondents. Yes. Is that correct?
2: Yeah, so that's 70% of people saying they're hearing it on social media, and just under that, 68% saying they hear racial slurs and jokes in public forums. And then it kind of decreases in other contexts. So when you're in social contexts, that's still around 63%. But in work and at school, that decreases to 48% and 44% respectively.
1: Still alarming numbers without a shadow of a doubt.
2: It's still, yeah, like half of people coming through are saying, yeah, they're still hearing these sorts of racial slurs happening at some point.
1: I'm interested, Noni, has any of your other research into other elements of the multicultural community, does this reflect on findings there?
2: I can't think of any other research off the top of my head. One thing that this research does touch on, so what we ask is a range of issues under what we're calling kind of modern racism statements or issues that touch on that cultural piece. And a lot of these statements are about the general cultural miasma of Australia rather than kind of Indigenous focused. And what we find is it is broadly across all cultural aspects. So one of the statements that we find has increasing agreement to it is the fact that a really large portion, or 65% of Australians, believe that new migrants from any other culture should be willing to adapt to mainstream cultural views and values of Australia.
1: Well,
2: so that's
1: just, what does adapt mean, yeah, though?
2: Well, that's up to their personal interpretation. So that could be
1: right,
2: a wide range of things. Yeah.
1: I'm also, a couple of things that really jumped out at me when I was looking over the research was that nearly 60% of Australians said they were in support of retelling history from Indigenous perspectives. Now, this was the single most supported initiative tested. How do you believe that this can be leveraged within community and government? And I realise that's going outside your wheelhouse on this, but I'm interested in your perspective.
2: Absolutely. And this is actually one of my favourite pieces. It's not a groundbreaking piece of data, but I think when we ask in the survey about support people have for different Closing the Gap initiatives, that is the largest support that people have. And it's really consistent. So over the 5 years that we've been doing this research, around 60% of people are saying that we should have this retelling of Australia's history from the Indigenous perspective. And I think that's really positive that it has remained so high throughout all of the different things that have been going on, particularly when we saw the negative outcome to The Voice in 2023. This has remained stable. I think this is a potentially easy area for the government to take action on moving forward and basically providing support and doing more for First Nations communities. I think potentially not a big piece, but an easy piece and one that is strongly supported by majority of Australians.
1: What about the number of respondents who believed that the percentage of Australians who were First Nations was 17.5%? I've never heard that before. How the heck did that number come up?
2: So I think this is very common, just with numbers in general. Humans, we're very bad at estimating. We're not very good at kind of pinpointing a number unless somebody has told you what an exact number is. Generally, we kind of blow things out of proportion. So it's unsurprising in this instance. But what we're seeing is that when you ask people what proportion of Australians are First Nations or Indigenous, it really is quite high. So people are overestimating that population. When we break that down, we see, so the actual number As of the 2021 census, so this might have changed with our most recent census, but from then it was about 3.8% of the Australian population. And our survey, about 12% got that right. And if you include the people that said 0 to 2%, there's another 14% there. So we're looking at 26%. So a quarter of Australians are in the right range. But then you go above that, 30% or a third of Australians are kind of saying, well, 5 to 10% maybe. So there's that overestimation. And then there's still a lot of people saying 11 to 25% or 26 to 50%. So there really is, I think at this point we can probably say that they're guessing and they have no idea.
1: What impact do you think that misunderstanding of the true figure has on some of the results? Because when you're talking about allocation of government funds and resources, just how much of an impact do you believe that may have?
2: I think it has a big impact. And I think we've seen over and over again that one of the best ways to start approaching this topic is education and just providing that really basic information about, look, it's not a large proportion of the community. They're actually not getting, so providing the information about the support that they're actually getting, which is probably much less than a lot of people believe, and providing that introduction to community and way of life. It seems like that's the best way to really broach this topic. I think it would bring down a significant portion of that negative attitude or people who oppose these sorts of things.
1: Well, talking about negative attitudes, one of the key findings was that the modern racism indicators are largely unchanged, one of the key findings. And it goes on to say that attitudes associated with modern racism remain broadly stable, not a good thing to read, suggesting that these views remain entrenched among a minority of Australians. Let's talk a little bit about that. When we're saying a minority of Australians, just what percentage are we talking about? Rough, of course.
2: So I just go a little bit of detail into that scale. So we have four different questions, statements that go into it, asking about whether people favour laws that permit First Nations peoples to rent or purchase housing, even when the property agent does not wish to sell to them. Then there's another one that's about it being respectful to update place names that have racist connotations. And then two more that are reverse scored, and these are around that First Nations people should have a say in their affairs and racial prejudice still exists in Australian society. So these are the four statements that go into this scale that we use. And what we find is a really high score for a lot of our non-Indigenous Australians coming through. So this is a scale that does range from 4 to 24. It's not standardised in that sense, but we have an average of 12.2 in that. And realistically, what we need to see is 4, which is effectively 0.
1: Right.
2: When in reality, what we're actually seeing is at about halfway up the scale. So there's still a lot of agreement, a lot of kind of what would be considered modern racism out there amongst non-Indigenous Australians. And this does, of course, vary across our different demographics.
1: I'm interested to understand the results on those four questions, in particular number two with the place naming, I believe, was it?
2: Yes. Yes, so we're asking, is it respectful to update place names and brands that have racist connotations or connections? This is a reverse scored question. So 21% disagree with this. So saying that it isn't respectful to change these names and that they disagree that these names need to be changed.
1: Good Lord.
2: So it's, we're still, and that has been stable. So this is, again, with pretty much all of these statements, they've stayed stable over the 5 years. We're not really seeing any changes in people's attitudes or opinions. Generally, we saw little dips and changes across the board in 2023, while there was so much press and news coverage of these, but we're not seeing movement in the direction that one might hope we would see.
1: What were some of the most startling bits of research that came out of the report for you?
2: I've been doing this for about 5 years now. none of this unfortunately surprised me. I think some of the things that disappoint me most is that it has some of these, this agreement with modern racism has stayed so stable. And the fact that we're still getting that huge false consensus. Again, this is really unsurprising given the way that social media influences people's perception. We know that that loud majority makes people think that these issues are so much more prevalent. People listen to others within their bubbles. And so, of course, there's just this echo chamber of whatever their particular views are. And I think a large portion of Australians aren't thinking about this on the day-to-day. So there's a really large portion out there that aren't mentioning it, aren't thinking about it, probably aren't responding when other people bring it up. And so what people hear are the vocal minority at either end. So there's a lot of people out there that are supporting this, but they're probably in their own bubbles just as much as people at the negative end of this are.
1: Let's understand the demographics here, especially the age demographics. If we can just look at general support for First Nations or Indigenous issues, what was the breakdown there by age?
2: Now, this is a positive result in my mind. So we do see a clear generational divide, and this continues over the time. That hasn't changed too much over the 5 years that we've been doing this research. But what we find is that, generally speaking, younger non-Indigenous Australians are more interested in these issues. They tend to place greater importance on treaty. They report a stronger knowledge, things around traditional owners, and they're also more likely to be supportive of these range of reconciliation initiatives that we see coming through. So I think it's quite positive that we see the new generation coming through potentially more supportive of change. And I think on top of this, some of that other research that we do outside of this study, we see at a global scale, often there is obviously generational divide across any issue you're going to look at. But what we often find is there's actually a gender and generational divide. So what we see is that young males are more likely to be conservative and young females are less likely to be conservative. So there's a widening gap between young males and females. However, we don't see that in this data, which I think is quite positive. That support for First Nations issues is across all of our younger generation.
1: Now, what about the fudge factor? Because we do know that no research is 100% on the ball. Just what sort of error do you allow in your research? How accurate really is it?
2: So we have conducted this research in May, and we did it with 1,000 people, or just under 1,000 Australians. We only did this research on non-Indigenous Australians that responded to our survey, so that ended up being just over 900 Australians. Mm-hmm. So we're extrapolating this data to Australians from 900 people. So there's always going to be that margin of error. And what we're looking at here is a margin of error of about 3.5%. percentage points. So anytime that there's a gap between how much people interest have or younger and older Australians, we want to look for a gap of about 4% or more.

0: more to see that difference and to understand what's going on.
1: Now, we'll provide a link to this research on our website accompanying this interview with Noni. Before we let you go, Noni, just how should organisations and governments at all levels utilise this research to better inform their decisions and their actions and plans going forward?
0: I think the challenge for reconciliation advocates and policymakers is really going to be maintaining that public attention and engagement at a time when we're seeing these cost of living pressures and those broader economic concerns really dominating the national conversation. So we need to get people interested in this topic and then taking those pieces of easy movement. So looking at potentially retelling of Australian history from the Indigenous perspective, there's a lot of support for that. And yeah, I think that's it.
1: Noni Finlayson, Research Director at Ipsos, thanks for your time.

And that is a wrap for our program today. Thank you so much indeed for joining in and listening to the program and for the messages we constantly receive from our listeners. It's really appreciated. Don't forget that if you would like to send us a message at any stage, if you've got a suggestion for an interview, a series of interviews, or even a song, or just to say g'day to the team here at Victorian Aboriginal News, then you can use our dedicated SMS line, and that number is 0493 222 836. And as I've mentioned many times, you can always get onto our website to listen to the interviews again at your own leisure, subscribe to the podcast, and even read the transcripts of all the interviews. We include those with every single interview we do. Typically, they're up within 24 hours of the podcast or episode being shared. So you can get there and you can read. A lot of our subscribers actually read it. I remember probably about a year ago, there was a great deal of talk within VAN that we were going to stop doing the transcripts. And when we started talking about this at an event, a reconciliation event, we received a huge protest from the assembled crowd saying that at least 50% of them preferred to read the transcript rather than listen to the podcast itself. Well, whatever floats your boat, the advantage is that all of that is there on the website. That's vicaboriginalnews.com.au. And if you'd like to re-listen to this program again, don't forget VAN Hour on 3KND, which comes online at 10 o'clock every Wednesday, is also re-aired here on 1503 AM at 7 o'clock the following Thursday. That's 7 p.m., not 7 a.m., for goodness sake. And we'll be back next week. We've got a couple of really exciting interviews, and I mean really exciting interviews, coming up for you next week. Already this week, we've got a couple of interviews that we're scheduling in that we can choose from. They include Terry Janke, who's an internationally renowned expert on Indigenous cultural intellectual property. We're also going to be speaking with a fellow by the name of Dwayne Humacher from the University of Melbourne. And he's written a book and published research on Indigenous astronomy. And you may have heard Marcia Langton in our interview last week mention this fellow and his work. So we'll be bringing you that interview either next week or the week after. So please make sure you stay tuned to 3KND and the VAN Hour. Until then, that's a wrap from me, but I'm going to leave you, of course, with this one thought. That is, as Jimmy Cliff told us in 1969, if you want it to be, it can be and should be a wonderful world full of beautiful.

0: Hello, I'm Adam Evans with the NIRS News. Reading levels of Australian high school students are now roughly 2 years behind what they were 25 years ago. The 2025 PISA results show reading abilities have declined steadily since testing began in 2000. This year's score is the lowest on record. There's a similar story when it comes to maths, where students are around 2 years behind what they were in 2003. Federal Education Minister Jason Clare has told the ABC he will discuss reforms with states and territories.
1: And I think we need to start with maths, mathematics. Maths is sequential. If you don't learn it in the right order and if you don't get the basics right at the start, you can fall behind and never catch up. And when ministers next meet, we'll receive and consider recommendations about how we reform the maths curriculum.
0: Australian politicians have been targeted by a foreign network that's posted AI deepfakes on Facebook. Research organisation Reset Tech has tracked more than 200 Facebook pages impersonating politicians including Anthony Albanese, Angus Taylor and David Pocock. Senator Pocock told the ABC the deepfakes highlight a flaw in the business model of big tech companies.
2: My team's been sent a bunch of deepfakes of me over the last few months. It's becoming more and more clear that the big tech companies, the social media companies, their whole business model is not actually compatible with strong democratic systems.
0: Victorian police officers will soon have more options when they're dealing with young offenders instead of automatically making an arrest. It's among youth justice reforms that will be introduced at the end of the month. The options for officers will include taking no action, issuing a warning or caution, or laying charges. Victorian police say the changes are designed to break the long-term cycles of offending and connect young people to support services. The reforms will also include a new notification register that will warn victims when serious offenders are set to be released from prison. Public reports of a man acting suspiciously have led to the arrest of a man who allegedly attacked members of his own family with an axe in Victoria. Peter O'Ryan had been on the run since Sunday. His father is in hospital in a critical but stable condition, while his brother and mother are listed as serious but stable after allegedly being attacked in their home in Tyres in Victoria's East. And thieves have stolen four paintings from the Renoir Museum in France, but they dropped two of them as they ran to avoid police. They cut through a garden fence to enter the museum and then cut the clips that secured the artworks. The estimated value of the works stolen is more than $14 million Australian. We'll have more coming up next.
3: It's semi-finals for the 2026 AFL Premiership season for AFL Indigenous Broadcasting. 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And on Saturday from 7 p.m. Australian Eastern Standard Time, it's the Brisbane Lions taking on the Adelaide Crows. 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
0: To sport, and North Queensland Cowboys co-captain Ruben Cotter will play in Saturday's finals match against Cronulla after successfully challenging the grading of a high tackle charge last night at the NRL judiciary. Cotter was originally charged with a grade 2 careless high tackle in Saturday's game

0: $1,500 fine. Now for a look at the capital city weather around the country. Partly cloudy in Magange and Brisbane with a top of 25. 20 and a possible shower on Gadigal Country, Sydney, while it's 16 and cloudy on Ngunnawal Gambri Country, Canberra. 14 and a shower or two in Naarm, Melbourne, and a possible shower for Nipaloon, Hobart with a max of 13. A top of 16 and cloudy in Tundunya, Adelaide. Mostly sunny and 23 degrees in Boorloo, Perth, and mostly sunny in Garamilla, Darwin with a top of 33. If you have any stories that you'd like to share with us, you can send us an email to news@nirs.org.au. That's news@nirs.org.au.
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1: Yes, very good morning, you deadly mob. Welcome back to your deadly program, National Talk Black. It is I, Trevor Tim, Trendy Trev, Murray from the Curry. Coming to you live from First Nation Radio Station here in Cairns on Yidinji Country. That's BBM, Bummer Brip Media, 98.7 FM. And we go via NERS, National Digital Radio Service. All you deadly mob want to have your say. That deadly number is 1-800-422-416. Have your say and yarn up strong here on your daily program, National Talk Black. Two deadly, going to catch two beautiful sisters all the way from Taree, New South Wales, country New South Wales. They're here for the conference here in Cairns, and we're talking about the national conference. And it'll be great to have them on board, and we're going to talk about their deadly space. And we are talking Narralingi, the radio station there in Taree, and we've got the station manager, Miranda Saunders, and she got deadly sister bodyguard, and that's junior broadcaster, Rhianna Sand. Girls, good morning. How are you?
2: A big good morning to you. Thanks good for having us on your show.
1: Thank you. Welcome to the program. We'll start with you, station manager, Miranda Saunders. Who your mob, where you from?
2: Yes, so I'm a proud Biripi and Warramai woman. And in Taree, New South Wales, on the mid-north coast. It's about 4 hours from Sydney.
1: Yes, beautiful. Inland country.
2: Yep.
1: Thank you. And over to you, Rhianna Sant. Who your mob were you from, sis? Your connection there?
2: Biripi.
1: Thank you. You had to think there for a second. You're mesmerised by my beauty. You're thinking, damn, you're fine. Look at this brother.
2: Oh, you're so beautiful.
1: There you go. So represent. Here we are. So we're talking about this beautiful conference that we have, Converge, for the conference here in Cairns, Gimoy. We've got the National Peak Body Celebration in regard to the conference, bringing all our mob and media across the country over to Cairns for this conference. Miranda, let's talk about your position, station manager. How long have you been station manager?
2: So I've been station manager for 10 years.
1: Okay.
2: I've been working at the radio since I was 14.
1: Since you're 14?
2: Yes.
1: All right, represent.
2: My dad was the co-founder of Narralingi.
1: Lovely.
2: Fought very hard to open a radio station in Taree.
1: Beautiful. Now you hold the reins.
2: Yeah.
1: Steering this fantastic radio station into the future. Junior broadcaster, Rhianna said, how long you been working there with the organisation?
3: About 2 years.
1: 2 years. Enjoying it?
3: Yeah.
1: Yep, fantastic.
3: Great.
1: And tell us your role, junior broadcaster.
3: I talk on the radio.

0: in the afternoons from 3 to 5.
1: Okay, do you have a name for your program?
0: The Afternoon Mix.
1: Afternoon Mix, all right, yep. Damn all the beats, yep. All right, fantastic. Miranda, here we are for the country, Gimoi Country. We're here for the conference. Meeting together, moving in one direction is the theme for this year, First Nation Media Australia FNMA's annual conference. Tell us about, it's great when we all get together.
2: Oh, it's the best.
1: Isn't it? When we all get together, us, black mob. That's right, thank you. Where are you, mob? And look, it's great. So tell us about your feelings about Converge and about us mob getting together
2: and about this
1: industry, media.
2: Yeah, I love getting together with everyone that's in our industry. You know, we got the best job in the world and we all get to learn off each other.
1: We do.
2: Yeah, and it, like I said in my presentation, that we're going to be showcasing this year, and you guys are hosting it.
1: Thank you,
2: which
1: we are.
2: Is really good.
1: Yes.
2: Yeah, so in my presentation I said, you know, we speak for ourselves. When we're in control of our own media, we speak for ourselves.
1: Exactly. And look, it's a very powerful industry when we're talking about our mob. Our black spaces, well, nothing better than having our black voices talking about the black spaces, you know, so it's powerful in that sense. Talk about your team there at TARI, Naralingi radio station. How many crew on board? And I noticed you girls come with girls. There's a group of you girls there and your brothers in the neighbourhood.
2: Yes, so we've got Uncle Wolfman. He runs Australia's longest request line.
1: Okay.
2: So he starts at 1 o'clock in the afternoon, and he doesn't finish until about 3-4 o'clock in the morning.
1: That's long.
2: Yeah.
1: Thank you. There you go. And who's that, Uncle?
2: Uncle Wolfman.
1: Uncle Wolfman.
2: Yep. So he used to go through NERS.
1: Yes.
2: Nationwide.
1: Okay.
2: He's been doing it since 2004.
1: Yeah, gotcha.
2: Yeah.
1: So, and he's still doing it.
2: Yeah. And he was actually named by this radio station. A living legend. I've got the certificate.
1: There you go. Got the certificate. Big shout out, Uncle Wolfman.
2: Yeah, Uncle Wolfman.
1: Too deadly. Your future vision, Rihanna, in regard to being on junior broadcaster radio, do you see this as a career pathway for you when you sink your teeth into it?
0: Yeah. I reckon it would be great. I love it.
1: Yeah, good. Fantastic. Yeah. Well, see, me, I lined up for television and they wouldn't have me. Radio, face for radio, and they picked me up, and here I am, 15-odd years later, doing this daily program, National Talk Black. But it's great to come together for the National Peak Body Annual Conference, and great to have it here in Cairns, because we were over in Darwin last year.
2: Yes.
1: Were you ladies there for that one?
2: Sure.
1: Yep, represent. So it's good to be over there, and then we're having it here in Cairns, which is fantastic. And like we get together, we talk for our mob, and we talk about, well, when you talk about truth-telling here in Queensland, state of Queensland, they cut truth-telling, you know? And our stories are real, you know what I mean? I always say Australia's got a history, black or white, good or bad, but the history is their history.
2: Yeah.
1: And we all need to own it, black and white, government as well, need to own it, you know?
2: Yeah.
1: And the bad and the good, you know? And when we have our yarns here on radio, well, there's truth-telling going on, isn't there?
2: Truth-telling,
1: you know? For the day dot. So it's a fantastic vehicle, voices for our people. And, you know, when we talk about print as well, talk media, we talk print, we talk television as well, NITV, big shout out. And so we are all coming together for this conference, 8th to the 10th of September, kicking off tomorrow. So all excited to be here. Ladies, first time for Cairns, Gimoy?
2: Yes.
1: For you?
2: Cairns.
1: Both of you? Yeah. Good. All right.
2: It's a beautiful country up here.
1: Thank you. Just repeat that again, sister.
2: It's a beautiful country.
1: Thank you. There it is. Beautiful country up here. Good footprint, you mob. So wherever you are on the big island, Australia, make sure you come to Cairns, Gimoy, and check out this beautiful country. My sisters, good to have you on radio. Thank you for coming to the program. Enjoy the conference and be the best you can be, girls. Thank you very much.
2: Did I hear that you're emceeing the awards?
1: Thank you. We didn't have to go there, but that's happening here on Thursday night. Thank you.
2: To that.
1: There you go. Yeah, hang on to your hat, coattails. Yeah. I'm like a cross-eyed javelin thrower. I don't have all the skills, but I keep the crowd alert. You know what I'm saying, sister? Represent.
2: Do we need to just rope you in a little bit?
1: That's right, get the hook. Hook me off stage. Murray Star talking, can't stop, but look, it's about creating an atmosphere, and I'll do just that. My sister's very good yarn with you. Thank you for coming on National Talk Black.
2: Thank you for having us.
1: And we will yarn soon, eh?
2: Yeah.
1: Too deadly. Beautiful. All right, beautiful yarn there with the girls from Taree. That's Nurralinga Radio Station. Big shout out to your mob there. We're Taree, New South Wales. And if you're not in Cairns, Gilmore for the conference, then you're missing out. We're going to talk about you. Shut up, Facebook, Sookbook. That's Miranda Saunders, station manager, and Rihanna Sant, junior broadcaster. And watch out, Miranda. Rihanna's going for your job. So watch your back there, sister, going all out. So represent, she's enjoying the industry. She's enjoying talking on radio. And she wants to continue for the future as a career pathway. This is your daily program, National Talk Black. Have you saying yarn up strong? We'll be yarning with Deadly Mob across the country in regards to this fantastic First Nation Media Australia, FNMA's annual Converge is named the conference, and it's great to have that here on Gimoy. And big shout out to Mob. Look, stay black, stay deadly, stay strong, and we'll yarn soon. Take care. To Deadly Mob, yarn up strong here on your daily program, National Talk Black.

0: Yeah, this is Mark Harbrow. 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
2: Yes, very good morning, you daily mob. Welcome back to your daily program, National Talk Black. It is I, Trevor Tim, Trendy Trev, Murray from the Curry. 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BBM Bumblebeep Media, 98.7 FM. And we go across the nation thanks to NERS, National Digital Radio Service. Have your saying, yarn up strong. All right, too deadly. We're here very excited to be on Gimoi Country for the Converge. And that's the National Media Indigenous Media Conference happening here in Cairns, 8th and 10th of September, right through the 10th of September, First Nation Media Australia, and the annual Converge. And look, fantastic to be here, catching up with all the deadly mob around the country who are here in the Indigenous media, whether it be radio, whether it be TV, whether it be print, and all the deadly yarns. I'm going to catch up a yarn now with Deadly Brother, all the way from Galari Media, that's in Broome, WA, and it is the one and only Trey Aiken. Trey, very good morning, my brother. How are you?
3: Doing very good. Yeah, thanks for having me, Trevor. No, yeah, thanks for your lovely invitation.
2: Thank you, brother.
3: To even be here at your lovely home.
2: Yeah, thank you, brother. Thank you for coming. And look, before we start, can you let the mob know who your mob, where you're from, please, brother?
3: Yeah, well, I'm from Broome, WA, the Kimberley region. So I was born there, and my mob are the Yarrow people there in Broome. Yes. Woonooba people in Fitzroy Crossing, so the central Kimberley area. Mm. And just generally, just a lot of relations there up the, yeah. You know, big body people down in Pilbara as well.
2: Big shout out to mob. Yeah, big shout out to mob. And your hat you wear in media, with Galari Media, what hat do you wear? What's your job there? What do you do, bro?
3: I do, mainly do like camera operator. So camera operator, a little bit of video editing. So we go out and, you know, do like commercial work as well, yeah. Or short films when we get that funding.
2: Yes.
3: And yeah, just generally anything they want me to do. So we got events and stuff. So we put out big events, like we used to have the Kimberley Girl with their fashion show and yes. Stuff. So yeah, we used to do lots of different things. And we still
2: do little
3: things.
2: Snapshots there, don't
3: yeah.
2: You? Yeah. It's a happy trigger finger, you would say.
3: Oh, yeah, yeah. Very quick draw.
2: Now, Galari Media, just give a bit of background, Galari Media and Broome, please.
3: Oh, yeah, well, I'll do my best on this one. Yeah, yes. There's a lot more knowledgeable people. But as far as I'm aware, it started up in the early 90s, like really sort of officially. Yes. And it's been like one of those things that was rapidly growing ever since then. So, they do a lot of they've made a lot of content for TV there. They have their own little service we call GTV, Galari Television.
2: Yep. GTV, love that.
3: Yeah. And they used to make a lot of different really cool Indigenous-based television.
2: Yeah.
3: Like, you know, Catch and Cook, they would go out with people and then
2: Catch and Cook, I love that.
3: That's really used to be our favourite one, you know.
2: Thank you, that's right, I feed while filming or doing taking photos and videos.
3: Yeah. deadly brother. And yeah, of course, they do radio as well. So, you know, we go out on national radio with the, you know, great Sandy Dan there. She,
2: yes.
3: She does her amazing little country affairs show.
2: Thank you.
3: You know, we used to have a fellow there, Matt Francis, you know, used to come to all these things as well. So, yeah, really great, talented people
2: fantastic.
3: Over there that really started all for us there.
2: So how long have you been in this role? How long have you been in black media?
3: I started pursuing this one 2018.
2: 2018, yep.
3: Yeah, so like I sort of figured I wanted to go into something useful like IT or something that might be able to help, you know, just a stable career to help, you know, pay off bills and stuff.
2: Yep, sure. But we all got an Uncle Bill in our life, eh? You got bills everywhere, brother.
3: Well, everyone's paying Bill. What do we do?
2: Exactly, exactly. And so you enjoying the journey? Are you looking at this as a career pathway for yourself, Trey?
3: Yeah, well, I never, like, you know, I'm a director for FNMA. Mm. And, I never figured I would ever be in this position. It just sort of rolled naturally. So I just started getting into these different positions, being on boards and stuff. Like, I've got Mugabulla Books. That was my first position as a board director over there in Broome, and it's been a spiraling journey, just doing all sorts of things, and then I met these great people at NFMA.
2: Yep, which is our First Nation Media Australia. That's FNMA, and that's the national peak body for black media, brother.
3: Yeah,
2: yep. First Nation, fantastic. Let's talk about the conference. You're here in Cairns, Gimoi Country, for the 8th and 10th of September for the national peak body conference, Converge. You're a director, as you just pointed out. So tell us about this fantastic vehicle and how important it is in regarding, being advocates for black media in this country.
3: Yes, well, it's a very important sort of thing, as you said. It's about really having a connection with all the groups that we have, First Nations media organizations.
2: Yes.
3: And, you know, it is a big thing about advocacy and seeing what we can do to help support one another, see what kind of opportunities we can bring about, and also just maybe look at getting change in government policy as well about supporting this sector of ours. And it's really just about making sure that we're on the same page.
2: Well, exactly, you know. And when you talk about truth telling, when you're talking about our stories, our life, our livelihood, and our fight for our existence, it's so important to have black media with black voices, or if you're talking television, black features of black people on television. So very important, and that's truth telling front and center, isn't it?
3: Yeah, and that is it. No, just giving us the opportunity to tell it our way. You know, the right way, making sure that we have control of our media, and we're just making sure that we have as strong a voice as we possibly can, and we're not forgotten or overshadowed, and you know, we can just do it the way that we think is best.
2: Yeah, which is so true, my brother. So there's a message going out there to all our young brothers and sisters out there. If you're looking for a job or career pathway, look at black media is what we'd say, eh?
3: Yeah, that's it. We really want a lot of youth to come into this industry. You know, if you're interested. You know, see if you've got a local media organization nearby to you, and see what they have for you. You might be able to get in there. That's sort of how I started with Galari. I just stuck my head in the door and said, "So what's up with you guys?"
2: Let me introduce myself.
3: Yeah,
2: you need me.
3: And then
2: and that's what it's all about, isn't
3: it? Yeah, one thing leads to another, and then you know, just be a bit persistent and interested, and you might be finding yourself coming to conferences like this, or you know, or doing your own thing, like making your films and. Being a leader in your community in your own right.
2: And so talking about Western Australia, WA, Broome, Galari Media is where you stem from. You're over here in Cairns, Gimoy, for this conference. First time to Cairns?
3: Yeah, very first
2: Good.
3: Time.
2: Yeah. So when did you arrive?
3: I arrived Saturday morning.
2: Saturday morning?
3: Yeah.
2: So you had a look around?
3: A little bit of a look around, yeah. So just walking around. I have a sister here, so I was just staying at her house.
2: Okay, there you go.
3: Yeah,
2: yeah, good. Good to have family.
3: Yeah, yeah.
2: Make the connection. And what's your sister do here in Cairns?
3: She's in the Navy.
2: So, in the Navy.
3: So she's stationed here, yeah.
2: Okay, there you go. All right, fantastic. Well, big shout out to your sister. Trey, very good talking with you. Thank you for joining us. Enjoy the conference here in Cairns. Converge and name the conference. In regard to the First Nations Media Australia, FNMA, and enjoy Cairns, my brother, Gimoy, and we'll yarn soon, eh, bro?
3: Thank you very much. Yes, for sure. Heaps of conversations this week. I hope to hear everyone.
2: Beautiful. Fantastic. Take care, my brother. All the best. A beautiful yarn there with Trey Aiken, his name is. He's from Galari Media. That's in Broome, WA, and part of the Peckham Network as well. Video and camera operating here for the conference. Also board of director with First Nations Media Australia, which is acronym FNMA. And they've got the annual conference here in Cairns, Gimoy, over the next 3 days. And good to catch up with all the different mob across the media platform, whether it be radio, television or print. 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Just

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5: Yes, very good morning, you Daily Mob. Welcome back to your daily program, National Talk Black. It is I, Trevor Tim, Trendy Trev, Murray from the Curry, come to you live from First Nation Radio Station here in Cairns on Yidinji Country, BBM Bumbadrip Media, 98.7 FM, and we go across the nation thanks to NERS, National Digital Radio Service. Have your say and yarn up strong. Yeah, very excited to be on Gimoi Country here in Cairns. We are here for the National Peak Body First Nation Media Australia Conference. FNMA is the acronym, and annual Converge Conference, and we're celebrating, showcasing the central role of First Nation media industry in amplifying voices, stories and cultural narrative across Australia and beyond. Catching up, having deadly yarns with deadly brothers and sisters from all parts of the Indigenous media conversations. And we're going to catch up a yarn now with Deadly Brother, all the way from Port Augusta, South Australia, Yumiwara Media, and we have senior broadcaster Dre Nakatakura. And a very good morning, Dre. How are you?
6: Yeah, good. How are you?
5: I'm very good, my brother. Thank you for coming to the program. Before we start, brother, can you let the mob know who your mob, where you're from, please?
6: Yeah, so my name is Dre Nakatakura. I'm a Wanganuru Ajumatna man, so grandmother. I've got connections to up Lower Queensland, to Birdsville, so Simpson Desert. So,
5: yeah, okay, brother, yep.
6: Got connections there. And then on my grandfather's side, Ajumatna, so Flinders Rangers.
5: Yes.
6: And then on my father's side, I've got the Māori Cook Islander side as well. So a bit of a big
5: fruit
6: mix.
5: Fruit salad, brother. Good mixture, brother. And you're a board of director with FNMA, which is the First Nation Media Australia. And it's great that you're having the conference here in Cairns, Gimoi, the annual yearly conference. We were in Darwin last year here in Cairns. So let's talk about Yumiwara Media. Tell us about that vehicle, your senior broadcaster there. And let's talk about this fantastic media and conference.
6: I've been Yumiwara Media for about 12 years now. I started when I was only a young fellow. I was 16.
5: Yes.
6: Just doing some work experience. And every time, because I did boarding school in Adelaide, and every time I came back to Port Augusta, I was like, oh, don't want to be sticking around at home. So then I asked my Uncle Vince, Vince Coulthard.
5: Big shout out, Uncle Vince.
6: Yeah, he's the big man that got me in. I was asked, oh, can I have a job? Started off just stuck me in the deep end. He got me doing like the brekkie show, and he said, yep, this is the buttons, this is how you do it, and there you go. I was so
5: nervous.
6: How
5: long you been doing it for then, brother?
6: Oh, for 12 years.
5: 12 years, down pat now.
6: Yeah, it's been amazing. Sort of shifted as the years progressed.
5: Yes.
6: And then I ended up training a lot more other young fellas, getting them into a lot of deadly other stuff. So getting like the video program stuff happening for them. So get them on social media.
5: Yes.
6: Get them in front of cameras and speaking a lot more confident.
5: Yes.
6: And also starting their podcast stuff. So giving them a bit more different media, but something that they can sort of have a bit more freedom and ownership on.
5: Yeah, fantastic, brother. And you're also board of director with FNMA, First Nation Media Australia. Tell us about this vehicle, how important it is to First Nation people across the country in regard to media. And we've got the national conference here in Cairns, Gimoi.
6: Oh, it's so important. I think I didn't realize at the start when I first joined in 2021. Coming in as a young fella, I was, you know, was like, oh, okay, well, this is, you know, wanted to see what this is. And then got to meet a lot of other deadly stations. And it was the first time I got to have my eyes that there are a lot of other deadly mob doing a lot of deadly content.
5: Thank you.
6: And I wanted to see, all right, well, how can we, you know, get in touch with a lot of other different mob? And especially seeing a lot more different young fellas do it, because you've always heard from, like, Honey.West and a lot of other different mob doing a lot of the content.
5: Mm.
6: And I wanted to see, oh, are there any other young fellas that are doing
5: it? Yeah, sure. Yeah, getting ready to hand the baton over, so to speak.
6: Yeah.
5: Young ones coming through.
6: And and Converge, I got to meet a lot of different other young fellas doing it for the first time. And it was good to see, all right, there are other mob doing it.
5: So it feels like sometimes you're just batting up against the world, but when you come to a national conference like so, you see a bigger picture, don't you?
6: Yeah, that most definitely. And if you feel like finally that there's, you know, we've got something that we can work towards, have that progress and see the success of what our media can do and will do.
5: Yes, exactly. So, right, so we're here for the next 3 days at Gimoy, Cairns, for the annual conference, three-day conference, and so very important. And for the mob out there who don't know, with First Nation Media Australia, Converge is the national gathering of the First Nation media sector, a powerful space to celebrate, showcase and recognise the strength, value and impact of Aboriginal and Torres Strait Islander media in amplifying our voices, stories and perspectives locally and nationally. So very important when we look at it, Dre, that this vehicle, it's truth-telling front and centre, our voices, our stories, and it is what it is from a black perspective, yeah?
6: Yeah, and it's a way where a lot of our things in truth-telling is very confrontational.
5: Yeah.
6: And I think we sit in a very great place on how can we bring a confrontational story or in a way we can tell it in a non-confrontational way.
5: Thank you.
6: Yeah. So we can have these different ways of how we can let people know what happened to us.
5: Yeah, let the truth be told, you know.
6: Exactly.
5: And it's not a blame game, pointing a finger, so to speak. Like I said, the truth is just acknowledging and recognising. And like Australia's got a history, good or bad, black or white, but the history is the history, and let it be told.
6: Exactly. What a wonderful way for us to tell it in a way that, you know, it has been told.
5: Yeah.
6: And has been, like, sometimes, you know, it's not been easy.
5: Yes.
6: And we have to tell it in a way like it has to be like that.
5: Yeah. So
6: we can't sort of, you know, beat around the bush with some of the stories and
5: all cards stuff on like the that. Table.
6: Exactly.
5: My brother, look, as a board of director for First Nation Media Australia, thank you very much for having the conference here in Cairns and Gimoy. And as a black media announcer, here I am on radio by my Bipper Media with National Talk Black. I take my hat off to FNMA and having the Converge annual conference here in Cairns. And great to be talking with you, my brother. Great to be meeting you, young up-and-coming brother. Enjoy the journey, and we'll see you at the conference, brother.
6: Oh, thanks for having me on, and it's deadly to have a chat with you there.
5: Too deadly. One love, brother. Take care. A beautiful yarn there. That's with Dre Nikotakura. He's with the Amira Media, Port Augusta, South Australia, and he's also the board of director with the First Nation Media Australia conference, which is happening here in Cairns and Gimoy for the next 3 days. So good to be yarning with mob brothers and sisters across the Big Island, Australia, from all different parts of media in regarding radio, print, and TV. And it's great to have the mob together and yarning on Gimoy. This is your daily program, National Talk Black. Have your say and yarn up strong. Your daily program here with Trinity Trev Murray from Macquarie. National Talk Black, yarn up strong, your mob too deadly.

0: Hey, what you doing, your mom? 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
2: Just a touch of music.

0: Hello, I'm Jefferson Shaw. The primary school maths curriculum is likely to be replaced after Australia scored poorly in a global exam of reading and mathematics. Teenagers have fallen 2 years behind the performance of students who sat a similar test 2 decades ago. Smartphones and artificial intelligence is being blamed for accelerating educational decline in many parts of the world. The opposition's Julian Lisa says teachers need to be allowed to instill greater discipline.
1: I want to see our classrooms where, you know, you've got a good, strict teacher teaching the curriculum in an orderly way, but you can't have that unless you start with orderly classrooms.
0: A new opinion poll shows One Nation continues to maintain strong voter support, eclipsing the two major parties. The latest YouGov survey gives One Nation a primary vote of 30%, 4 points ahead of Labor and 12 in front of Coalition. The poll shows Labor would still win a federal election after preferences, but One Nation would become the official opposition. A toddler is among 5 children treated in hospital after a horrific fatal crash near Melbourne. A second child has now died in hospital after an 8-seater car rolled at Parwyn. Police are investigating what led to the crash. Retirees spending their super are injecting over $120 million into the economy, according to a new survey of Australians over 60. Super Member Council commissioned research shows the money is supporting over 485,000 full-time equivalent jobs. Council Chief Executive Misha Schubert says it shows the success of the super system.
2: In the light of this week's One Nation policy to turn super into an ATM, have people withdraw super early, that retiree spending today shows us why super must always be that strong system preserved for retirement.
0: And the number of used cars being sold across the country has risen for the second consecutive month. Sales of 1 to 5 year old vehicles increased 5.4% nationally. Australian Automotive Dealer Association's James Vortman says EVs are becoming more popular.
3: They're up almost 20% in August, but they're coming off a low base and they're still a relatively small proportion of the total sales.
0: Also making news, Fiji Airways is the latest airport to sign up to fly in and out of Western Sydney International Airport. Checking sport, the LA Rams will be back home within 72 hours of departing for Melbourne for their NFL season opener against the San Francisco 49ers. Another departure for the Western Bulldogs, Adam Troiler's career coming to an end after 263 games at the Giants, Pies and Dogs. And AFL chairman Craig Drummond has told the Sport NXT conference the league probably needs a shorter game when Tasmania comes into the league in 2028. That's the latest. I'm Jefferson Shaw.
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Hiya mob, my name's Jenny Opwell and I'm an elder of the Wurundjeri Woiwurrung people. I also have bloodlines through Jajarung, Nurayilam Wurrung and Wairuru. 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

0: Hello, I'm Lachlan Gray. Police have raided the CFMEU's Brisbane headquarters this morning as part of a cross-border operation involving Victorian detectives. Detectives from Task Force Hawk have executed a number of warrants in Victoria and Queensland today amid allegations that union officials were corrupted. Australian high school students are falling further behind in reading and maths despite outperforming the international average, according to a global study. Results from the latest PISA testing reveal student scores in core subjects have dropped to record lows, with classroom disruption and poor attendance taking a toll. Real Schools CEO Adam Voigt says the approach in the classrooms needs to change.
1: Schools are increasingly becoming places that we're trying to extract performance from kids rather than making schools places where they feel comfortable and they feel like they can take risks in their learning.
0: Australian writer and widow of former Prime Minister Bob Hawke, Blanche Delpacher, has died at the age of 82. Her family made the announcement saying she asked them to share her final message that our highest calling and greatest achievement is love. The US has expressed concerns over Australia's plan to clamp down even further on tech companies who operate social media platforms. Users would be able to opt out of algorithms that drive social media feeds as part of proposed digital duty of care laws. Companies that fail to comply or remove harmful content from their platforms will face fines of $100 million. Prime Minister Anthony Albanese says the enhanced legislation is designed to keep people safe.
2: This is about putting power back in the hands of Australians, because we know that these big tech giants are having an impact.
0: One Nation is winning over millennials, younger voters and renters as the party maintains its lead in the latest opinion poll. The YouGov survey gives One Nation a primary vote of 30%, 4 points ahead of Labor and 12 in front of the Coalition. Labor would still be able to form government if a federal election were held this week, but One Nation would become the official opposition. Also making news, a teenage boy and a toddler are among five children treated in hospital after a horrific fatal crash at west of Melbourne yesterday. A second child died overnight after an eight-seater four-wheel drive rolled while the mother was driving the children home from school. Investigators say they're piecing together what led to the tragedy. Checking sport, Francis Tiafoe came from two sets down to beat fellow American Alex Mickelson in five sets to advance through to the US semi-finals. Socceroos star Christian Volpato's future is unknown after New South Wales police confirmed he's tested positive to cocaine, and Aston Villa has picked up its first win of the season, beginning its Champions League campaign with a 3-2 win at Club Brugge. Real Madrid and Man City also had wins. That's the latest. I'm Lachlan Gray.
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1: Yeah, something special, you know? Something epic. Lloyd Banks. You know, because a nigga thugging on me, he don't want to see you smile, baby.

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0: Hello, I'm Lachlan Gray. Police have raided the CFMEU's Brisbane headquarters this morning as part of a cross-border operation involving Victorian detectives. Detectives from Task Force Hawk have executed a number of warrants in Victoria and Queensland today amid allegations that union officials were corrupted. Three people were arrested during raids in Victoria. Two men have now been charged with matters unrelated to today's investigation and released from custody. A woman remains in custody. The Prime Minister has remembered Blanche d'Albergeais in federal parliament. The 82-year-old acclaimed author and widow to former PM Bob Hawke passed away overnight. She had been battling breast cancer for some time. Anthony Albanese says Miss d'Albergeais was one of a kind.
1: She was so full of joy, and it was always a splendid privilege to be in her company. Our hearts right now are with her family and all who loved this much-loved Australian. May Blanche d'Albergeais rest in peace.
0: There's a push among independent MPs to overhaul the Commonwealth Grants Program amid fresh claims of pork barrelling. New research shows the $560 million scheme has overwhelmingly favoured Labor electorates. The Prime Minister has been forced to defend a $6 million grant to a golf club in his Sydney seat, saying the money was used to fix the sewerage system. A teenage boy and a toddler are among five children treated in hospital after a horrific fatal crash in Parwin yesterday. A second child died overnight after an eight-seater four-wheel drive rolled while a mother was driving the children home from school. Detective Sergeant Tony Gentile says investigators are piecing together what led to the tragedy.
2: Vehicle inexplicably rolled. We don't know why. This is just a really sad set of circumstances. Very sad.
0: One of the so-called ISIS brides accused of owning and mistreating a slave has been refused bail by a Melbourne court for a second time. Federal police allege Zainab Ahmad crossed into Syria with her family in 2015 and made multiple social media posts showing support for the Islamic State terrorist group. The magistrate says Ms. Ahmad would pose an unacceptable risk if released into the community. Briefly, the number of Australians missing in the Nepal flooding disaster has been revised down from 36 to 35. More than 5,000 people remain unaccounted for, almost 2 weeks on from the flash floods. And Australian students have recorded their worst ever reading and maths results in a major global study. Checking sport, ahead of tomorrow's NFL clash at the MCG, Collingwood has announced their own strategic partnership with the Seattle Seahawks that the Magpies say will see unique collaboration opportunities in the future. Geelong's Mitch Edwards says they're ready for whatever the Dockers and fellow ruck Luke Jackson throw at them in Friday's semi-final. And LIV Golf has officially filed for bankruptcy in the United States. Aussie golfer Cameron Smith is owed more than $6.5 million. That's the latest. I'm Lachlan Gray.
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6: Yes, hello and welcome back to another installment of Wednesdays from the Wireless here at 3KND, the only place for you to get your midweek live music fix. All right, now today we're going to wind it back to 2023, August to be exact, and this recording was done at Sziget Festival in Hungary. And the artist I'm going to play for you today is Lord. Yes, the young New Zealand artist, such a talent. Had the pleasure of seeing her a couple of times. Now, yes, this was recorded not long after her Solar Power album would have been released in August of 2023. But she's also got tracks from her earlier stuff like Pure Heroin and her Tennis Court EP. All right, so yeah. Kick back, relax, and get comfy for a live set from Lord, recorded in Hungary. And we're going to kick things off with Royals and Solar Power. 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

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You can make it tiny. This is a really old song. And a friend of mine who goes by the name of Flume did a remix on it.

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0: 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Go back and tell her.

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0: Hello, I'm Lachlan Gray. The Brisbane headquarters of the CFMEU has been raided by police, along with properties in Logan and on the Gold Coast. A joint interstate investigation is probing allegations a Victorian labour hire contractor bribed Queensland union officials. Three raids in Victoria have resulted in the arrests of three people, including a company director. Queensland Premier David Crisafulli declined to comment on today's raids, but spoke more broadly about the union.
1: You've all been watching the Commission of Inquiry. You realise the ownership they had on the government. And what that meant is Queensland has paid more for less, and those days are over. And nothing makes me more pleased to be able to say that.
0: There are growing calls to overhaul Commonwealth grants after analysis found Labor electorates have been the big winners. The Prime Minister has been forced to defend a $6 million grant to a golf club in his Sydney-based seat. Crossbench MPs have highlighted the government's hypocrisy after Anthony Albanese hounded the coalition over the so-called sports rort scandal. Independent Helen Haynes says the grant scheme needs to be fixed.
2: This is extremely bad for our democracy. This undermines trust in governments, and this completely confirms that the political establishment are in it for themselves, and that in this case, this is about selection by election.
0: Tributes continue to flow for Blanche d'Albergeois as a true one-off following her passing overnight. The 82-year-old was an acclaimed writer and widow of former Labor PM Bob Hawke. Broadcaster Neil Mitchell was one of the last people to interview Ms. d'Albergeois and says she was a pleasant person.
3: An absolute character, a delight to deal with, an absolute character. But you know, she was, and she used this term herself, for many years the most hated woman in Australia. Because Hazel was the most loved woman in Australia, and Blanche was seen as having destroyed their marriage, which of course she did, and Bob did it all by himself.
0: One Nation's only Victorian MP, Ricky Lee Tyrrell, says Warren Pickering still has her full support and he remains the best person to lead the party. Mr. Pickering has admitted he made mistakes in his 20s, including using ecstasy, methamphetamines, marijuana and drink driving. But he has denied claims by his ex-partner published in The Australian that he smoked ice in front of his children and he is considering legal action. And Australia's used car market has recorded a second consecutive month of growth in August. Used and demonstrator vehicle sales rose by 1.3%. The Automotive Dealer Association's James Vortman says the cost of living is a factor behind the increase. Checking sport, Geelong forward Ollie Henry says he overhauled his pre-season in order to rediscover his love of footy. The 24-year-old has enjoyed a career-best year with the Cats, booting 43 goals ahead of Friday's clash with the Dockers. Western Bulldogs midfielder Adam Treloar has called time on his 16-year career across three clubs, GWS, Collingwood and the Dogs, and Socceroos star Christian Volpato has had a second sample test positive for cocaine, a claim he has previously denied. That's the latest. I'm Lachlan Gray.
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Koori Classics on 3KND, cool and deadly.

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0: Hello, I'm Lachlan Gray. The opposition says the Prime Minister should face the consequences over a $6 million grant to a golf club in his Sydney electorate. Bridget McKenzie had to resign from her portfolio in the previous coalition government when she failed to declare an honorary membership of a gun club. It's now been revealed Anthony Albanese was an honorary member of the Marrickville Golf Club, which received federal funding to fix its sewerage system. Senator McKenzie says the fact Mr. Albanese didn't declare his membership makes a mockery of the system.
1: I would hate to think that I am the last minister in this Westminster system to actually resign over a perceived conflict of interest and an upholding of the ministerial code of conduct.
0: Queensland CFMEU officials are being investigated on allegations of accepting bribes for the benefit of a Victorian-based labour hire company. A multi-state police operation this morning saw search warrants executed in Brisbane and Melbourne, including at the union's headquarters in Bowen Hills and at two residences at Bars Scrub and Pimpama. Three people were arrested in Victoria. Queensland's health minister has defended the LNP's decision to scrap publicly funded pill testing. It comes following the announcement that pill testing would be made permanent in New South Wales after a trial at music festivals was linked to a decrease in drug-related hospitalisations. Tim Nicholls says his government has data that rejects those findings, and supporting pill testing simply sends the wrong message.
2: We're not persuaded that publicly funded drug checking is in any way a way that we can minimise harm, and we believe it dilutes the message, and that message is that there is no safe way to take these illegal drugs.
0: Australians are being urged to get disaster ready ahead of a dangerous spring and summer forecast. Forecasters predict hot weather and low rainfall will trigger heat waves and early season bushfires. Emergency management official Pat Hetherington says households need to act now.
3: Prepare an emergency kit with essential supplies, medications, important documents, chargers, and a battery-powered radio if you have one. Check that your insurance arrangements are up to date and suited to your local conditions. Prepare your property for the hazards that are most likely to occur in your area, and check on neighbours and family and friends who may need extra support.
0: And the Regional Australia Institute says with a bit of planning, Country Australia could account for up to 40% of the national population by 2050. It says the population will grow by 6.2 million people within that time, with Melbourne home to more than 9 million people and Sydney 8.5. Checking sport, AFL chairman Craig Drummond has told the Sports Next conference the league probably needs a shorter game when Tasmania comes into the league in 2028. Collingwood has also announced a deal with NFL side Seattle Seahawks, and the LA Rams will be back home within 72 hours of departing for Melbourne for their NFL season opener against the San Francisco 49ers. The Rams used a similar tactic last year for a game in London, flying in and out on game day. That's the latest. I'm Lachlan Gray.
4: That one, Harry. Must be 4 o'clock.
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5: Hang on there, Dane. Yes, that's right, listeners. It is 4 o'clock, so that means it's time for the drive home with Josh here. There we are. If you didn't know, I obviously didn't click a little button there to do the stop. But anyway, that's my problem, not yours. Beautiful sunny day out there. Geez, spring's really springing it on us, eh? 13 degrees at the moment. 4:03 on the rocket clock. And yes, school zones are still in force, so take it easy on them roads. But hey, let's get straight into the tunes and we will chat in a sec. Got, PQC from Dane right here. Suit and Tie from JT. And a bit of Crisp Breezy as well on the way. All right, you mob, let's get into it. Be patient on them roads. And hey, let's try and keep it cool and deadly.

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A bit of young Chris Brown there for your drive home. Yes, I know he's become quite problematic, but... he's just become quite problematic. I just really like that song. Something about the sunny weather makes me think that I can break into a choreographed dance down the street. You know what I mean? I used to practice that dance quite a bit. What's that, 2005? I would have been old enough to not be practicing choreographed dance. No, but it's a fun song. Yeah, Chris Brown there with Yo, brackets, excuse me, miss. And we had Justin Timberlake teaming up with Jay-Z in the middle with Suit and Tie. And at the top, Dane with PQC. You are on the drive home with Joshy. 3KND, 1503 on your AM dial, or download the iHeart and or listener app, or you can head over to our website, 3knd.org.au, and you can listen live. So really no excuse to not tune in. All right, what do we got? 4:17 on the rocket clock. Got a bunch of first plays for you today. Now that Chris Brown one was at 2005. I was in the middle of looking up the info on this one. I'll have to come back to you with that one. But yes, whilst they may not be the newest songs, these are the first time they're getting played on 3KND. So I've got a bit of Amel and the Sniffers right now. Got some Betty Rays with their new one, Sober Coaster. Bit of Polish Club. Some Wet Leg in there too. But I've got a new Troy Sivan one too. Some of you might have heard already. But all right, let's keep it moving. Still school zone, so take it easy. We're all trying to get home safe. Bit of patience goes a long way. But yes, Amel and the Sniffers here with a sentiment that I definitely feel. Take me to the country. All right, you mob. Let's keep it moving. You're on the drive home with Joshy.

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5: Cool and deadly.

Ah, what did you think of that one? Bit of wet leg there for your drive home. That was their track Catch These Fists off their 2025 Moisturizer album. Okay. A few ladies after my own heart, you know, moisturize, decolonize. Isn't that how the saying goes? All right, now, what do we have there? A little bracket of songs. Had Amel and the Sniffers at the top with Hurts. That was from their 2021 Comfort to Me album. And then we had Sober Coaster in there from the Betty Rays. That one there, 2022, that one was released. I got all these notes all over the shop here, buddy. Not very organised, man. Hope you're enjoying the show, though. You know, hopefully it's not reflecting in my what I'm broadcasting. Had some Clarity in there as well from the Polish Club. Believe it or not, that's just two guys making all that noise. It's incredible. Same as Hockey Dad. Actually, there's a few Aussie acts that managed to make a lot of noise with just two blokes, one guitar and a set of drums. All right. Now, and they were all first place. So I hope you enjoyed them because they're entering the rotation. And what I have for you right now, this one was only released on the 14th of last month. Album still to come. Album's getting released in October this year. This one was 14th of August it was released. Aussie artist by the name of Troy Sivan. I'm surprised actually I haven't played any of his stuff on my show before. But yeah, I caught this one over the weekend on Rage. You know, I love my Rage. I love getting around all the new music. Troy Sivan is the artist. She's the best. Album of the same name coming out in October. And the film clip, go along, check it out. It's got our very own Nicole in it, the BMX bandit herself. And it's just a song. Where are we? A love letter celebrating the important women and feminine people in Troy Sivan's life. So, yeah, maybe that's why I'm drawn to it. I'm surrounded by a lot of lovely and strong women. And, yeah, it's a great song. I think he does have a little cuss in here. And there might even be some, not content. It's a good song. I hope you enjoy it. Got some Benny Green Honda coming up. That one's definitely got a language warning on it. And some Gigi Perez. I got a whole bunch of first plays for you. All right, that's enough jibber-jabber from me. Let's get into it. So this one here, first play, brand new single from Troy Sivan, She's the Best. You're on the drive home with Joshy.

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Ah, beautiful song there from Gigi Perez, just released back in 2024. That was the Sailor Song. Had Benny in the middle with Green Honda, but at the top we had Troye Sivan and his new single, She's the Best. Oh, I can't forget, we had a little short and sweet one there from Electric Fields, Chicorpa Spirit. All right, you mob, it's just about time for the news, so I'm going to leave you with a bit of Ray, some Tame Impala, and then Genesis Owusu is going to get us to the top of the hour. All right, stick around and I'll talk to you after. Mr. Ray, are you somebody? Mr. Yeah.

0: Hello, I'm Lachlan Gray. The Prime Minister has dismissed suggestions he did anything wrong after failing to declare an honorary membership to his local golf club. The Marrickville Golf Club in Anthony Albanese's Sydney electorate gave him the social membership in 2012. Since then, the club has received $6 million in government grants to fix its sewage system. The Prime Minister has told Parliament there is nothing untoward.
1: If anyone wants to join what is affectionately known as Royal Marrickville, what they need for 2 years' membership is $5. We'll get them 2 years' membership. For 2 years!
0: Liberal MP Andrew Hastie has escalated his war of words with One Nation. Mr Hastie has labelled One Nation leader Pauline Hanson and her high-profile recruit Barnaby Joyce lying cowards. The former elite soldier is urging the pair to take down a cartoon from the party's website claiming he's a traitor. Mr Hastie says Senator Hanson and Mr Joyce must address the situation.
2: Pauline Hanson and Barnaby Joyce are lying cowards. And I'll say it again, so there's no ambiguity, they are lying cowards. But when you start calling me a traitor to my own country, then we have a big, big problem.
0: Emergency agencies are urging Australians to prepare ahead of a high-risk spring and summer forecast. The Weather Bureau warns warm, dry conditions will heighten the risk of heat waves, severe thunderstorms and early season bushfires. Emergency Management Minister Christy McBain says early planning makes all the difference.
3: We cannot stop bushfires, floods, cyclones or severe storms from occurring, but we can be better prepared. By taking action now, we can save lives.
0: Calls are growing for governments to address violence in hospitals. Queensland police allege a 73-year-old woman sustained serious facial injuries after being punched by a 43-year-old male patient. Nurses and Midwives Union Secretary Sarah Beaman says prevention is the priority.
4: Yeah, it's a huge problem. And, you know, 10 years ago, nurses and midwives were telling us about this and we were advocating and lobbying there. No longer an emerging issue, it's an emergency. And that's the thing, is it's all good and well to have security, but that means you're looking at it after the fact and there needs to be that de-escalation.
0: And tributes continue to flow for beloved Australian writer and the widow of former Prime Minister Bob Hawke, Blanche Dalbajer, who died at the age of 82 following a battle with breast cancer. Her family confirming her passing, saying she asked them to share her final message that our highest calling and greatest achievement is love. Checking sport, Western Bulldogs midfielder Adam Treloar says he retires with the heaviest of hearts. The 33-year-old today announcing he's hanging up the boots after 16 years in the AFL, including stints with the Giants, Magpies and Dogs. Meanwhile, Essendon is reportedly in talks with Nick Martin on a long-term extension, and despite being in Melbourne for 5 days already, San Francisco 49ers coach Kyle Shanahan says he's yet to experience the city. Friday morning's match against LA is the first of the regular season, and Shanahan says that means there's no time for sightseeing. That's the latest. I'm Lachlan Gray.
5: 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All right, we've just entered the second hour of The Drive Home with Joshy. That's me. Hope you're enjoying the show so far. Got a bunch of first plays thrown in there for you. I reckon I may have a couple more too, but just bear with me. This next one here, definitely not a first play. I remember rancing this album. Nope, not that one. No, it doesn't matter. The artist is Usher. It's off his first album. And I believe it's his first single, the one that really blew up for him anyway. Got a bit of Macy Gray coming up, a bit of Sexual Revolution. But first, let's get it going again. This is Usher, You Make Me Wanna.

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1: Now why you wanna go and do that, love, huh? 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Now why you wanna go and do that, love, huh? Now why you wanna go and do that, and do that, and do that?

0: Hey, hey, slow down! Children play here, you fat cow!
1: Yes, that's right, you mob. School zones might be over, but still take it easy. Quite busy on the roads. What have we got for you next? Okay, so we kicked off the second hour with a bit of Usher, You Make Me Wanna. We had Macy Gray's Sexual Revolution in there. That was from her 2001 The ID album. And I just had a bit of a core memory too, because I was thinking 2001, I'm pretty sure I had, for Christmas the year before, year 2000, I think I got Macy Gray's, what is it? I try to say goodbye and I asked for that for Christmas. Yeah, I was a weird kid. Varied taste in music, even at a young age. All right, what do we got next? Okay, I'm going to chuck on next. This is Becca Hatch's Like a Virgin, recorded last month in the Triple J Studios. This is Sade's Smooth Operator, performed by Becca Hatch. Got some Maxi Priest coming up, bit of Jimmy Ricard from Draft, and Fergie's going to team up with Ludacris as well. All right, you mob, hope you're enjoying the show, and I hope you're keeping it cool and deadly. Let's keep it moving.

Let's take him back to 1982 just quickly. I came into this world and my ma thought, I'ma name this little boy Paul. Plain old boring old Paul. And I always thought, if I had a different name, would my life be different?

Lily Allen there with Smile for Your Drive Home. All right, what have we got next? And before we worry about what we got next, had a bit of a Glamorous in there from Fergie and Ludacris. Haven't heard that one in a little while. Bit of Jimmy Ricard from Draft and Wild World from Maxi Priest at the top there. That one was... Oh, this is damn... This bloody list of one. 1987, Maxi Priest released that one. That was Wild World. Oh, sorry, Maxi Priest album. All right, I'm obviously stumbling over my words here and I'm quickly running out of time to chat to you. So I'm going to wrap it up. I'm going to leave you with some Wombats or The Wombats and then Chaperone. And some presets on the way, and I might be able to sneak in a chat before we wrap things up. All right, you mob, let's keep it moving and let's keep it cool and deadly. This is The Wombats with Lemon to a Knife Fight.

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2: Hello, darlings. It's Filmer Box here. You're listening to 3KND. That stands for cool and deadly. Bit like my look, really.

presets there, one for you and one for me. All right, you mobs, time for me to get out of here. Hope you enjoyed the show today. I had fun putting it together. Whole bunch of first plays in there for you. Speaking of which, I'm going to leave you with one more. This is Royal Blood with Typhoons. We got The Getaway Plan and The Animals will get us to the 6 o'clock news. All right, you mobs, stay safe, and I'll talk to you tomorrow. Yowop!

0: Hello, I'm Lachlan Gray. The Albanese government has brushed aside concerns from the US about Australia's growing tech regulation. The latest measure would allow social media users to opt out of algorithms that drive content to an individual's feed. Tech companies who breach the rules would face $100 million fines, but America is warning against the proposed rules. Communications Minister Annika Wells has told News 24, Australia acts in its own national interest.
1: I haven't been approached by the US Consul General on this topic in my time as Minister for Communications.
0: The Prime Minister is defending a $6 million grant to a golf course in his Sydney electorate. The money was allocated to the Marrickville Golf Club as part of the $560 million Commonwealth Grants Program. Anthony Albanese says he hasn't visited the clubhouse in years, but is glad they got money to fix sewage problems. One Nation MP Barnaby Joyce is urging party supporters to temper their language amid a growing war of words with a Liberal MP. Andrew Hastie argues One Nation needs to remove a cartoon from its social media sites, labelling him a traitor. The former elite soldier believes he's being targeted after giving evidence in a defamation case brought about by Ben Robert Smith. Mr. Joyce rejects Mr. Hastie's claim, but says he should not be threatened in any way.
2: I dearly hope that nobody is threatening Andrew or his family, and certainly not premising on anything to do with One Nation, because it's got nothing to do with One Nation.
3: But do members of your party need to temper the rhetoric on this specific
2: issue? I'm saying to you now, nobody should be threatening any politician.
0: New research has found super retirement spending is supporting almost 500,000 jobs. The survey commissioned by the Super Member Council has found their spending adds $121 billion to the economy a year. Council Chief Executive Misha Schubert says their higher spending strengthens the broader economy.
4: Retirees go and spend that money buying a cup of coffee in their local businesses, travelling around the country as caravanners. All of those things wash money into supermarkets and food producers, transport providers, trades and construction businesses.
0: And a P-plate licence holder has been fined more than $1,000 after police allegedly caught him driving with his knees while buttering a bagel. Officers pulled over the 29-year-old in Toowoomba earlier this week. The vehicle was also found to be unregistered. He lost 3 demerit points, with police warning drivers to keep their hands and focus on the road. Checking sport, Carlton have announced 7 players have not been offered contracts for next season. Among those delisted, Zach Williams, Jordan Boyd, Lockie Fogarty and Elijah Hollands. Socceroos star Christian Volpato's future is unknown after New South Wales police confirmed he's tested positive to cocaine, and local hope Ben Shelton has stunned Carlos Alcaraz in a quarterfinal thriller at the US Tennis Open, winning the 5th and final set in a tiebreak. That's the latest. I'm Lachlan Gray. G'day.

0: I know I'm drunk now. 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His name is
1: Mr. Doubleina, Mr. Bob Doubleina. Mr. Doubleina, Mr. Bob Doubleina.

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She gives me the loot with puckered up lips and a wink that I found cute. And I said, baby, baby, baby, is there some karmic G love thing happening here, baby?

0: see I hurt my lower lumbar. 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So we dropped it off and piled in the caddy. 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
1: I don't know anything about any setup. You can torture me all you want.
2: Torture you, that's good. That's a good idea. I like that one.

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0: Good evening, I'm Chris McCarthy. One Nation leader Pauline Hanson is denying calling Liberal MP Andrew Hastie a traitor. Mr Hastie is demanding Senator Hanson removes a cartoon from her social media sites which make the claim. The former elite soldier believes One Nation is targeting him after he testified in the Ben Robert Smith defamation case. Senator Hanson has told News 24 Mr Hastie is making a mountain out of a molehill.
1: I'm not calling him a traitor to his country, which he made that statement, that I never said that. It is a satirical cartoon, for Christ's sake.
0: The federal government has brushed aside concerns from the US about Australia's growing tech regulation. The latest measure would allow social media users to opt out of algorithms that drive content to an individual's feed. Communications Minister Annika Wells says she hasn't been approached with any concerns from American officials. There's a push among independent MPs to overhaul the Commonwealth Grants Program amid fresh claims of pork barrelling. New research shows the $560 million scheme has overwhelmingly favoured Labor electorates. Police have raided a number of CFMEU locations in both Victoria and Queensland as a part of investigations into alleged corruption. Lachlan Gray has more.
2: Detectives from the Commission of Inquiry into the CFMEU and misconduct in the construction industry executed warrants at the CFMEU offices in Bowen Hills this morning, along with two residential addresses in Pimpama and Bar Scrub. Electronic devices and paperwork were seized, which will undergo forensic assessment. Three search warrants were also executed in Victoria, leading to the arrests of two men and a woman. Detectives say the warrants form part of investigations into allegations a Victorian labour hire company gave benefits to Queensland CFMEU officials in exchange for influencing their work. The union says it's fully cooperating with police. Lachlan Gray, Brisbane.
0: And Australia's used car market has recorded a second consecutive month of growth in August, sales rising by 1.3%. The Automotive Dealer Association's James Vortman says cost of living could be a factor behind the increase.
3: You know, people are trying to save as much money as possible. They're looking for good deals on some of the significant purchases they make. And that would include people who need a car. And they might be inclined to look at the used car market rather than the new.
0: Checking sport, Geelong has arrived in Perth ahead of its semi-final against Fremantle on Friday night, the winner to take on Sydney next weekend. Western Bulldogs midfielder Adam Treloar has called time on his AFL career after 263 games. And Cricket Australia's move to privatise the Big Bash with the sale of the Melbourne Renegades continues to divide the sport. Cricket New South Wales releasing a statement expressing it's disappointed by the decision, which could affect grassroots development. That's the latest. I'm Chris McCarthy.
4: KMD. You're my mum.

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0: Good evening, I'm Chris McCarthy. Liberal MP Andrew Hastie has escalated his war of words with One Nation. Mr. Hastie has blasted One Nation's leader Pauline Hanson and her high-profile recruit Barnaby Joyce, calling them cowards. The former elite soldier is urging the pair to take down a cartoon from the party's website, claiming he's a traitor. Mr. Hastie says the situation needs to be addressed.
1: Pauline Hanson and Barnaby Joyce are lying cowards. And I'll say it again, so there's no ambiguity. They are lying cowards. But when you start calling me a traitor to my own country, then we have a big, big problem.
0: There are growing calls to overhaul the Commonwealth grants after analysis found Labor electorates have been the big winners. The Prime Minister has been forced to defend a $6 million grant to a golf club in his Sydney-based seat. Crossbench MPs have highlighted the government's hypocrisy after Anthony Albanese hounded the coalition over so-called sports rort scandals. Independent Helen Haynes says the grant scheme needs to be fixed.
2: This is extremely bad for our democracy. This undermines trust in governments. And this completely confirms that the political establishment are in it for themselves, and that in this case, this is about selection by election.
0: Police are tonight hunting for an alleged gunman after a fatal shooting in Sydney's southwest. Emergency services responded to the car park of a community centre in Punchbowl to reports of a shooting. Paramedics treated the victim, but he died at the scene. One of the so-called ISIS brides accused of owning and mistreating a slave has been refused bail by a Melbourne court for a second time. Federal police allege Zainab Ahmad crossed into Syria with her family in 2015 and made multiple social media posts showing support for Islamic State. The magistrate says Ms. Ahmad would pose an unacceptable risk if leased into the community. Australian researchers have made a preliminary breakthrough in improving bionic eyes. The team from RMIT has created a working prototype of a system combining sensing, memory and information processing in the same system. Professor Samit Walia says it's a step toward creating technology which more accurately replicates how the eye and brain work together.
3: It removes the need of additional storage and processing units, which commonly happen in most of the technology today.
0: And a pea plater has been fined after being caught driving with his knees and buttering a bagel behind the wheel. Checking sport, Carlton has announced 7 players have not been offered contracts for next season. Among those delisted, Zach Williams, Jordan Boyd, Lachie Fogarty and Elijah Hollands. Socceroos star Christian Volpato's future is unknown after New South Wales police confirmed he's tested positive to cocaine. And Ben Shelton has stunned Carlos Alcaraz in a quarterfinal thriller at the US Open, winning the 5th and final set in a tiebreak. The match stretching past 3 a.m. That's the latest. I'm Chris McCarthy.
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1: Why, Nan?
0: Because I love it, granddaughter.
1: Like what? Back to calm again.
2: I said, blue moon of Kentucky, keep on shining.
1: What's that old fella's name again? You know, sweet lips.
3: Put your sweet lips a little closer to the phone.
1: That's him. Jim Reed. Oh, no. The Beatles really not.
2: Will you still need me? Will you still feed me when I'm 64?
0: Yes, granddaughter, Patsy Cline, Jim Reed, The Beatles and many more from that era.
1: It's cool and deadly.
0: That's right, granddaughter. What else are you going to tell the listeners?
1: Don't forget to listen to Polly. She'll bring back old memories from your young years.
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1: 12 to 3.
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heart's on. G'day, I'm Philip Adams and I prattle away on Radio National, a program called Late Night Live, but there's a better radio station than ours. But you, look, if I get caught saying this, I'm in deep doo-doos. But 3KND is the best radio station in the universe. 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
1: Yep, I love my Mary G. I gotta listen in every Wednesday for a good laugh, good music, and believe it or not, I learn something every week. 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

G'day, ngayikini kaita na nindoloko lena Mary G. Go radio show. We are.

Hello, my name is John Cooper from Beagle Bay. Remember, you take a little bit of black and a little bit of white. You mix it all up, and what do you get? You get a very smooth chocolate. And by God, you get very smooth chocolate. That's what I am, all the way from Beagle Bay.

What now, you lot there? This is the Mary Yee Show, and my name is Kathy Watson. I hope you guys have a good night and enjoy her program, Peckham and Australia Wide.

Hello, this is Mac Jensen from Wiluna. I'm gulmudging for Mary G, but you're listening to The Mary G Show, live, right around Australia. Waddy ow. Hey, Mary, can I be your little white ringer? Ow. Oh.

You're listening to Mary G. This is Collins. And I would like to say that out of all the weird women that I have been with, Mary G.

Yes, there you go there, mind you. She thinks I still care. And you're listening to me, Mary G. And, of course, I'm here on my lonesome tonight, unfortunately. But, yes, it is what it is. So we got to understand that and understand each other, mind you. What do you look after each other and don't get caught up in the whatever you may want to be caught up in, mind you. We are still living here in Australia, mind you. Here's Mr. Bob Wright.

Hello, my name is Pauline McKenzie and I'm the Link Up team leader for Kimberley Stolen Generation Aboriginal Corporation here in Broome. Do you or someone you know have missing pieces in your family? 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Children are placed in orphanages, institutions and hostels and forced to live under the rules of the white man's world. But there is a path to healing. 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We search through many avenues to try and find your family. These include church records, state records and national records. We support families across the Kimberley, from Broome to the WANT border, including Valgo, surrounding communities, the Dampier Peninsula and Bidjedenga. 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When we are out on the field trips, we're there to register claimants for the WA Redress Scheme. Some call it dormitory money. If you were removed and placed into care other than your own parents before 1st of July 1972, you are encouraged to apply. 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It is sent to Perth and it is assessed for eligibility if you are or not eligible for the scheme. 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The office number on Barker Street is 08-9193-6502. Or you can call me directly on my mobile, which is 0436-521-120. 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Healing starts with connection.

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1: Yes, everybody, that's true, that's true. Okay, well, we go on and on. It's been beautiful, the weather lately in Broome anyway. It's been cool. It's been absolutely, what can I say, made me want to run gribble on the beach, you know. That's how beautiful it is, yeah. Mm-mm. Anyway, maybe me and my Uncle Darling there can go together running. Uncle Darling, we get back to front. My darling there, Uncle Percy there, wherever you are, I know you're listening. Maybe me and you can run naked on the beach together like Gutierrez. Anyway, it's mango season, everybody. And, of course, everybody, the flowers are flowering. The fruit is coming out. They're not quite ripe yet, but it is still mango-jango, mind you. And, of course, Colin Pickering.

Yes, Colin Pickram Day, Mango Django, mind you. What a lovely, lovely, lovely, lovely song there, mind you. Anyway, my darling Percy rang me up and said, can you play me a special song? And I said, I'll do anything for you, darling. And he wanted a Rich Pool song. So if you are listening, this is a beautiful song, a tribute. It's called Tribute to Slim Dusty, mind you. So well, I had it a minute ago, now it's gone. God have mercy. Make me a liar now. God have mercy here. Oh, well, we'll go look for it again. Yep. So I hope that you like this song because my darling Percy requested it. And Percy is one of them guys that, you know, he loves me. And he always wants me to be his lovely lady, mind you. What a And I hope to be his lovely lady one day when he proposed to me. Will he propose to me? Well, that's the question, eh? We got to see. We got to wait because he said to me, I'll marry you, Mary, but I don't know. Anyway, just Percy, my darling, mind you, beautiful, beautiful man. And this song here is called A Tribute to Slim.

0: What a great dedication there. Of course, my darling there.
1: Good evening, I'm Chris McCarthy. Liberal MP Andrew Hastie has escalated his war of words with One Nation. Mr. Hastie has blasted One Nation's leader Pauline Hanson and her high-profile recruit Barnaby Joyce, calling them cowards. The former elite soldier is urging the pair to take down a cartoon from the party's website claiming he's a traitor. Mr. Hastie says the situation needs to be addressed.
2: Pauline Hanson and Barnaby Joyce are lying cowards. And I'll say it again, so there's no ambiguity. They are lying cowards. But when you start calling me a traitor to my own country, then we have a big, big problem.
1: There are growing calls to overhaul the Commonwealth grants after analysis found Labor electorates have been the big winners. The Prime Minister has been forced to defend a $6 million grant to a golf club in his Sydney-based seat. Crossbench MPs have highlighted the government's hypocrisy after Anthony Albanese hounded the coalition over so-called sports rort scandals. Independent Helen Haynes says the grant scheme needs to be fixed.
3: This is extremely bad for our democracy. This undermines trust in governments. And this completely confirms that the political establishment are in it for themselves, and that in this case, this is about selection by election.
1: Police are tonight hunting for an alleged gunman after a fatal shooting in Sydney's southwest. Emergency services responded to the car park of a community centre in Punchbowl to reports of a shooting. Paramedics treated the victim, but he died at the scene. One of the so-called ISIS brides accused of owning and mistreating a slave has been refused bail by a Melbourne court for a second time. Federal police allege Zainab Ahmad crossed into Syria with her family in 2015 and made multiple social media posts showing support for Islamic State. The magistrate says Ms. Ahmad would pose an unacceptable risk if released into the community. Australian researchers have made a preliminary breakthrough in improving bionic eyes. The team from RMIT has created a working prototype of a system combining sensing, memory and information processing in the same system. Professor Samit Walia says it's a step toward creating technology which more accurately replicates how the eye and brain work together.
4: It removes the need of, you know, additional storage and processing units which commonly happen in most of the technology today.
1: And a P-plater has been fined after being caught driving with his knees and buttering a bagel behind the wheel. Checking sport, Carlton has announced seven players have not been offered contracts for next season. Among those delisted, Zach Williams, Jordan Boyd, Lockie Fogarty and Elijah Hollands. Socceroos star Christian Volpato's future is unknown after New South Wales police confirmed he's tested positive to cocaine. And Ben Shelton has stunned Carlos Alcaraz in a quarterfinal thriller at the US Open, winning the fifth and final set in a tiebreak, the match stretching past 3 a.m. That's the latest. I'm Chris McCarthy. We'll be right back.

Yeah. Always been a little mad petition. Lately this cash I'm getting got me losing count of these bags. I've been moving too fast. Hard times don't last. Remember when cops are rats talking out my boy, you ain't.

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0: Masego, are you drinking my wine? 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Literally sitting here having dinner with you, and you're staring at her, and you're still drinking my wine.
1: Delicious.
0: If you get up there and you go over there and talk to her, this is it, honestly. Masego, are you serious?
1: This is it.

0: Good evening, I'm Chris McCarthy. Liberal MP Andrew Hastie has escalated his war of words with One Nation. Mr. Hastie has blasted One Nation's leader Pauline Hanson and her high-profile recruit Barnaby Joyce, calling them cowards. The former elite soldier is urging the pair to take down a cartoon from the party's website, claiming he's a traitor. Mr. Hastie says the situation needs to be addressed.
1: Pauline Hanson and Barnaby Joyce are lying cowards. And I'll say it again, so there's no ambiguity, they are lying cowards. But when you start calling me a traitor to my own country, then we have a big, big problem.
0: There are growing calls to overhaul the Commonwealth grants after analysis found Labor electorates have been the big winners. The Prime Minister has been forced to defend a $6 million grant to a golf club in his Sydney-based seat. Crossbench MPs have highlighted the government's hypocrisy after Anthony Albanese hounded the coalition over so-called sports rort scandals. Independent Helen Haynes says the grant scheme needs to be fixed.
2: This is extremely bad for our democracy. This undermines trust in governments. And this completely confirms that the political establishment are in it for themselves, and that in this case, this is about selection by election.
0: Police are tonight hunting for an alleged gunman after a fatal shooting in Sydney's southwest. Emergency services responded to the car park of a community centre in Punchbowl to reports of a shooting. Paramedics treated the victim, but he died at the scene. One of the so-called ISIS brides accused of owning and mistreating a slave has been refused bail by a Melbourne court for a second time. Federal police allege Zainab Ahmad crossed into Syria with her family in 2015 and made multiple social media posts showing support for Islamic State. The magistrate says Ms. Ahmad would pose an unacceptable risk if released into the community. Australian researchers have made a preliminary breakthrough in improving bionic eyes. The team from RMIT has created a working prototype of a system combining sensing, memory and information processing in the same system. Professor Samit Walia says it's a step toward creating technology which more accurately replicates how the eye and brain work together.
3: It removes the need of, additional storage and processing units, which commonly happen in most of the technology today.
0: And a P-plater has been fined after being caught driving with his knees and buttering a bagel behind the wheel. Checking sport, Carlton has announced 7 players have not been offered contracts for next season. Among those delisted, Zach Williams, Jordan Boyd, Lockie Fogarty and Elijah Hollands. Socceroos star Christian Volpato's future is unknown after New South Wales police confirmed he's tested positive to cocaine. And Ben Shelton has stunned Carlos Alcaraz in a quarterfinal thriller at the US Open, winning the 5th and final set in a tiebreak, the match stretching past 3 a.m. That's the latest. I'm Chris McCarthy.
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0: much shorter. 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
1: 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They want to keep us

0: 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The genocide continues behind this tourist gloss. Redneck policing and it ain't no fairy floss. Ask Banana Joe, he didn't give a toss. And what's the point of a discrimination act when same-sex marriages are not government-backed? Deemed illegal, a bureaucratic fact. Left with no status, queer rights get hijacked by Christian principles that have no tact. Queer marriages are a sacred pact, should be recognised and loved, not gender to be exact. His homophobic politicians need to be sacked.
1: They wanted the land.

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0: feed. What gives humans a right is my plea to torture and maim defenseless animals at speed. Consumerism is right, this you gotta heed. Well, I'm all about doing my daily deed. When it comes to caring for animal rights, I'm taking a lead. With my raps, I'm planting a conscious seed. From pain and torture, animals should be free.
1: Always was, always will be. Aboriginal land.
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0: Good evening, I'm Chris McCarthy. Liberal MP Andrew Hastie has escalated his war of words with One Nation. Mr. Hastie has blasted One Nation's leader Pauline Hanson and her high-profile recruit Barnaby Joyce, calling them cowards. The former elite soldier is urging the pair to take down a cartoon from the party's website, claiming he's a traitor. Mr. Hastie says the situation needs to be addressed.
1: Pauline Hanson and Barnaby Joyce are lying cowards. And I'll say it again, so there's no ambiguity. They are lying cowards. But when you start calling me a traitor to my own country, then we have a big, big problem.
0: There are growing calls to overhaul the Commonwealth grants after analysis found Labor electorates have been the big winners. The Prime Minister has been forced to defend a $6 million grant to a golf club in his Sydney-based seat. Crossbench MPs have highlighted the government's hypocrisy after Anthony Albanese hounded the coalition over so-called sports rort scandals. Independent Helen Haynes says the grant scheme needs to be fixed.
2: This is extremely bad for our democracy. This undermines trust in governments. And this completely confirms that the political establishment are in it for themselves, and that in this case, this is about selection by election.
0: Police are tonight hunting for an alleged gunman after a fatal shooting in Sydney's southwest. Emergency services responded to the car park of a community centre in Punchbowl to reports of a shooting. Paramedics treated the victim, but he died at the scene. One of the so-called ISIS brides accused of owning and mistreating a slave has been refused bail by a Melbourne court for a second time. Federal police allege Zainab Ahmad crossed into Syria with her family in 2015 and made multiple social media posts showing support for Islamic State. The magistrate says Ms. Ahmad would pose an unacceptable risk if released into the community. Australian researchers have made a preliminary breakthrough in improving bionic eyes. The team from RMIT has created a working prototype of a system combining sensing, memory and information processing in the same system. Professor Samit Walia says it's a step toward creating technology which more accurately replicates how the eye and brain work together.
3: It removes the need of, you know, additional storage and processing units which commonly happen in most of the technology today.
0: And a P-plater has been fined after being caught driving with his knees and buttering a bagel behind the wheel. Checking sport, Carlton has announced 7 players have not been offered contracts for next season. Among those delisted, Zach Williams, Jordan Boyd, Lockie Fogarty and Elijah Hollands. Socceroos star Christian Volpato's future is unknown after New South Wales police confirmed he's tested positive to cocaine. And Ben Shelton has stunned Carlos Alcaraz in a quarterfinal thriller at the US Open, winning the 5th and final set in a tiebreak, the match stretching past 3 a.m. That's the latest. I'm Chris McCarthy. We'll be right back.

The Lord is my shepherd, I shall not want. He maketh me lie down in green pastures. He leadeth me beside the still waters. He restoreth my soul. He leads me in the path of righteousness for his name's sake.

0: 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ni
1: Good evening, I'm Chris McCarthy. Liberal MP Andrew Hastie has escalated his war of words with One Nation. Mr. Hastie has blasted One Nation's leader Pauline Hanson and her high-profile recruit Barnaby Joyce, calling them cowards. The former elite soldier is urging the pair to take down a cartoon from the party's website, claiming he's a traitor. Mr. Hastie says the situation needs to be addressed.
2: Pauline Hanson and Barnaby Joyce are lying cowards. And I'll say it again, so there's no ambiguity. They are lying cowards. But when you start calling me a traitor to my own country, then we have a big, big problem.
1: There are growing calls to overhaul the Commonwealth grants after analysis found Labor electorates have been the big winners. The Prime Minister has been forced to defend a $6 million grant to a golf club in his Sydney-based seat. Crossbench MPs have highlighted the government's hypocrisy after Anthony Albanese hounded the coalition over so-called sports rort scandals. Independent Helen Haynes says the grant scheme needs to be fixed.
3: This is extremely bad for our democracy. This undermines trust in governments. And this completely confirms that the political establishment are in it for themselves, and that in this case, this is about selection by election.
1: Police are tonight hunting for an alleged gunman after a fatal shooting in Sydney's southwest. Emergency services responded to the car park of a community centre in Punchbowl to reports of a shooting. Paramedics treated the victim, but he died at the scene. One of the so-called ISIS brides accused of owning and mistreating a slave has been refused bail by a Melbourne court for a second time. Federal police allege Zainab Ahmad crossed into Syria with her family in 2015 and made multiple social media posts showing support for Islamic State. The magistrate says Ms. Ahmad would pose an unacceptable risk if released into the community. Australian researchers have made a preliminary breakthrough in improving bionic eyes. The team from RMIT has created a working prototype of a system combining sensing, memory and information processing in the same system. Professor Samit Walia says it's a step toward creating technology which more accurately replicates how the eye and brain work together.
4: It removes the need of additional storage and processing units which commonly happen in most of the technology today.
1: And a pea plater has been fined after being caught driving with his knees and buttering a bagel behind the wheel. Checking sport, Carlton has announced 7 players have not been offered contracts for next season. Among those delisted, Zach Williams, Jordan Boyd, Lockie Fogarty and Elijah Hollands. Socceroos star Christian Volpato's future is unknown after New South Wales police confirmed he's tested positive to cocaine. And Ben Shelton has stunned Carlos Alcaraz in a quarterfinal thriller at the US Open, winning the fifth and final set in a tiebreak, the match stretching past 3 a.m. That's the latest. I'm Chris McCarthy.
5: Get

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0: Hey there, folks. 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
1: Depression did not swell like erupting oceans around the point where my auntie grew. While disenchanted men plunged to their misfortune,

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I know good bait for fishing, I know where the best shellfish are, I know how to grow tomatoes and carrots to help see in the dark. I know pumpkins, potatoes and beans, you see, I know all of these things, and each time I merely shake the dirt from the soles of our feet. I shall design programs whilst planting peas, I shall conjure spacewalks whilst perched beneath plants upon my knees. I shall write novels, prose and trilogies.

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2: Deadly.

0: Good evening, I'm Chris McCarthy. Liberal MP Andrew Hastie has escalated his war of words with One Nation. Mr. Hastie has blasted One Nation's leader Pauline Hanson and her high-profile recruit Barnaby Joyce, calling them cowards. The former elite soldier is urging the pair to take down a cartoon from the party's website claiming he's a traitor. Mr. Hastie says the situation needs to be addressed.
1: Pauline Hanson and Barnaby Joyce are lying cowards. And I'll say it again, so there's no ambiguity, they are lying cowards. But when you start calling me a traitor to my own country, then we have a big, big problem.
0: There are growing calls to overhaul the Commonwealth grants after analysis found Labor electorates have been the big winners. The Prime Minister has been forced to defend a $6 million grant to a golf club in his Sydney-based seat. Crossbench MPs have highlighted the government's hypocrisy after Anthony Albanese hounded the coalition over so-called sports rort scandals. Independent Helen Haynes says the grant scheme needs to be fixed.
2: This is extremely bad for our democracy. This undermines trust in governments. And this completely confirms that the political establishment are in it for themselves, and that in this case, this is about selection by election.
0: Police are tonight hunting for an alleged gunman after a fatal shooting in Sydney's southwest. Emergency services responded to the car park of a community centre in Punchbowl to reports of a shooting. Paramedics treated the victim, but he died at the scene. One of the so-called ISIS brides accused of owning and mistreating a slave has been refused bail by a Melbourne court for a second time. Federal police allege Zainab Ahmad crossed into Syria with her family in 2015 and made multiple social media posts showing support for Islamic State. The magistrate says Ms. Ahmad would pose an unacceptable risk if released into the community. Australian researchers have made a preliminary breakthrough in improving bionic eyes. The team from RMIT has created a working prototype of a system combining sensing, memory and information processing in the same system. Professor Samit Walia says it's a step toward creating technology which more accurately replicates how the eye and brain work together.
3: It removes the need of, you know, additional storage and processing units which commonly happen in most of the technology today.
0: And a pea plater has been fined after being caught driving with his knees and buttering a bagel behind the wheel. Checking sport, Carlton has announced 7 players have not been offered contracts for next season. Among those delisted, Zach Williams, Jordan Boyd, Lockie Fogarty and Elijah Hollands. Socceroos star Christian Volpato's future is unknown after New South Wales police confirmed he's tested positive to cocaine. And Ben Shelton has stunned Carlos Alcaraz in a quarterfinal thriller at the US Open, winning the fifth and final set in a tiebreak, the match stretching past 3 a.m. That's the latest. I'm Chris McCarthy. Three!

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G'day, this is Claire Hayes and you are listening to 3K&E, Cool and Deadly Radio in Melbourne. Kalamura.

0: Good evening, I'm Chris McCarthy. Liberal MP Andrew Hastie has escalated his war of words with One Nation. Mr. Hastie has blasted One Nation's leader Pauline Hanson and her high-profile recruit Barnaby Joyce, calling them cowards. The former elite soldier is urging the pair to take down a cartoon from the party's website, claiming he's a traitor. Mr. Hastie says the situation needs to be addressed.
1: Pauline Hanson and Barnaby Joyce are lying cowards. And I'll say it again, so there's no ambiguity. They are lying cowards. But when you start calling me a traitor to my own country, then we have a big, big problem.
0: There are growing calls to overhaul the Commonwealth grants after analysis found Labor electorates have been the big winners. The Prime Minister has been forced to defend a $6 million grant to a golf club in his Sydney-based seat. Crossbench MPs have highlighted the government's hypocrisy after Anthony Albanese hounded the coalition over so-called sports rort scandals. Independent Helen Haynes says the grant scheme needs to be fixed.
2: This is extremely bad for our democracy. This undermines trust in governments. And this completely confirms that the political establishment are in it for themselves, and that in this case, this is about selection by election.
0: Police are tonight hunting for an alleged gunman after a fatal shooting in Sydney's southwest. Emergency services responded to the car park of a community centre in Punchbowl to reports of a shooting. Paramedics treated the victim, but he died at the scene. One of the so-called ISIS brides accused of owning and mistreating a slave has been refused bail by a Melbourne court for a second time. Federal police allege Zainab Ahmad crossed into Syria with her family in 2015 and made multiple social media posts showing support for Islamic State. The magistrate says Ms. Ahmad would pose an unacceptable risk if released into the community. Australian researchers have made a preliminary breakthrough in improving bionic eyes. The team from RMIT has created a working prototype of a system combining sensing, memory and information processing in the same system. Professor Samit Walia says it's a step toward creating technology which more accurately replicates how the eye and brain work together.
3: It removes the need of, you know, additional storage and processing units which commonly happen in most of the technology today.
0: And a pea plater has been fined after being caught driving with his knees and buttering a bagel behind the wheel. Checking sport, Carlton has announced 7 players have not been offered contracts for next season. Among those delisted, Zach Williams, Jordan Boyd, Lockie Fogarty and Elijah Hollands. Socceroos star Christian Volpato's future is unknown after New South Wales police confirmed he's tested positive to cocaine. And Ben Shelton has stunned Carlos Alcaraz in a quarterfinal thriller at the US Open, winning the fifth and final set in a tiebreak, the match stretching past 3 a.m. That's the latest. I'm Chris McCarthy.
4: Cool and deadly.

Walkole munawin kalangar bucari malawane bakamana.

You say I'm a gambler, you say I'm a pimp, but I ain't neither one. Listen to that Duquesne whistle blowing, sound like he's on a final one.

0: never change.
1: Good evening, I'm Chris McCarthy. Liberal MP Andrew Hastie has escalated his war of words with One Nation. Mr. Hastie has blasted One Nation's leader Pauline Hanson and her high-profile recruit Barnaby Joyce, calling them cowards. The former elite soldier is urging the pair to take down a cartoon from the party's website, claiming he's a traitor. Mr. Hastie says the situation needs to be addressed.
2: Pauline Hanson and Barnaby Joyce are lying cowards. And I'll say it again, so there's no ambiguity, they are lying cowards. But when you start calling me a traitor to my own country, then we have a big, big problem.
1: There are growing calls to overhaul the Commonwealth grants after analysis found Labor electorates have been the big winners. The Prime Minister has been forced to defend a $6 million grant to a golf club in his Sydney-based seat. Crossbench MPs have highlighted the government's hypocrisy after Anthony Albanese hounded the coalition over so-called sports rort scandals. Independent Helen Haynes says the grant scheme needs to be fixed.
3: This is extremely bad for our democracy. This undermines trust in governments. And this completely confirms that the political establishment are in it for themselves, and that in this case, this is about selection by election.
1: Police are tonight hunting for an alleged gunman after a fatal shooting in Sydney's southwest. Emergency services responded to the car park of a community centre in Punchbowl to reports of a shooting. Paramedics treated the victim, but he died at the scene. One of the so-called ISIS brides accused of owning and mistreating a slave has been refused bail by a Melbourne court for a second time. Federal police allege Zainab Ahmad crossed into Syria with her family in 2015 and made multiple social media posts showing support for Islamic State. The magistrate says Ms. Ahmad would pose an unacceptable risk if released into the community. Australian researchers have made a preliminary breakthrough in improving bionic eyes. The team from RMIT has created a working prototype of a system combining sensing, memory and information processing in the same system. Professor Samit Walia says it's a step toward creating technology which more accurately replicates how the eye and brain work together.
4: It removes the need of, you know, additional storage and processing units which commonly happen in most of the technology today.
1: And a P-plater has been fined after being caught driving with his knees and buttering a bagel behind the wheel. Checking sport, Carlton has announced 7 players have not been offered contracts for next season. Among those delisted, Zach Williams, Jordan Boyd, Lockie Fogarty and Elijah Hollands. Socceroos star Christian Volpato's future is unknown after New South Wales police confirmed he's tested positive to cocaine. And Ben Shelton has stunned Carlos Alcaraz in a quarterfinal thriller at the US Open, winning the fifth and final set in a tiebreak, the match stretching past 3 a.m. That's the latest. I'm Chris McCarthy. Yeah.

0: Good evening, I'm Chris McCarthy. Liberal MP Andrew Hastie has escalated his war of words with One Nation. Mr. Hastie has blasted One Nation's leader Pauline Hanson and her high-profile recruit Barnaby Joyce, calling them cowards. The former elite soldier is urging the pair to take down a cartoon from the party's website, claiming he's a traitor. Mr. Hastie says the situation needs to be addressed.
1: Pauline Hanson and Barnaby Joyce are lying cowards. And I'll say it again, so there's no ambiguity. They are lying cowards. But when you start calling me a traitor to my own country, then we have a big, big problem.
0: There are growing calls to overhaul the Commonwealth grants after analysis found Labor electorates have been the big winners. The Prime Minister has been forced to defend a $6 million grant to a golf club in his Sydney-based seat. Crossbench MPs have highlighted the government's hypocrisy after Anthony Albanese hounded the Coalition over so-called sports rort scandals. Independent Helen Haynes says the grant scheme needs to be fixed.
2: This is extremely bad for our democracy. This undermines trust in governments. And this completely confirms that the political establishment are in it for themselves, and that in this case, this is about selection by election.
0: Police are tonight hunting for an alleged gunman after a fatal shooting in Sydney's southwest. Emergency services responded to the car park of a community centre in Punchbowl to reports of a shooting. Paramedics treated the victim, but he died at the scene. One of the so-called ISIS brides accused of owning and mistreating a slave has been refused bail by a Melbourne court for a second time. Federal police allege Zainab Ahmad crossed into Syria with her family in 2015 and made multiple social media posts showing support for Islamic State. The magistrate says Ms. Ahmad would pose an unacceptable risk if released to the community. Australian researchers have made a preliminary breakthrough in improving bionic eyes. The team from RMIT has created a working prototype of a system combining sensing, memory and information processing in the same system. Professor Samit Walia says it's a step toward creating technology which more accurately replicates how the eye and brain work together.
3: It removes the need of additional storage and processing units which commonly happen in most of the technology today.
0: And a P-plater has been fined after being caught driving with his knees and buttering a bagel behind the wheel. Checking sport, Carlton has announced 7 players have not been offered contracts for next season. Among those delisted, Zach Williams, Jordan Boyd, Lockie Fogarty and Elijah Hollands. Socceroos star Christian Volpato's future is unknown after New South Wales police confirmed he's tested positive to cocaine. And Ben Shelton has stunned Carlos Alcaraz in a quarterfinal thriller at the US Open, winning the 5th and final set in a tiebreak, the match stretching past 3 a.m. That's the latest. I'm Chris McCarthy. We'll be right back.

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0: from Simply Bushed.
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0: Cool and Deadly.
1: Yeah.
0: That's all. Goodbye.

0: Good morning, I'm Toby Goff. Global oil prices have surged again after strikes on tankers in the Gulf and an attack on an oil facility in Saudi Arabia. The US says it struck five Iranian tankers in response to Iran targeting a warship before Tehran announced retaliation against eight tankers and an American base in Jordan. Houthi rebels have also launched drone and missile attacks on several Saudi oil sites. One Nation leader Pauline Hanson says Liberal MP Andrew Hastie is making a mountain out of a molehill over a cartoon on her website. The former elite soldier is demanding Senator Hanson remove the cartoon, which labels him a traitor. Mr. Hastie believes he's being targeted because he was subpoenaed to give evidence in the Ben Robert Smith defamation case. Senator Hanson has told News 24 that's not the case, arguing the cartoon is satire and she doesn't believe Mr. Hastie is a traitor.
1: I have the highest regard for people in the Defence Force and have fought for and are prepared to put their lives on the line for this country. And I respect him for his services that he's done for Australia. But I have not called him a traitor.
0: A safety researcher at artificial intelligence company Anthropic says he believes there's a 10% chance AI could kill all humans within a decade. In a post on social media, Evan Hubinger says the risk from the current models is low, but the technology may improve upon itself until it poses an existential risk to humanity. Thousands of transport workers will walk off the job today in the largest coordinated campaign in the history of the Transport Workers Union. Workers who move goods for brands including Audi, BHP and Coca-Cola will strike for 24 hours in a push for improved pay and conditions. TWU Secretary Michael Caine argues striking is always the last option.
2: They have to send a really clear signal to the companies that engage them and to the community that this is a critical industry and they are being squeezed. What these workers want is fair pay, but more importantly than that, they want job security and assurance that they will have a job tomorrow.
0: Also making news, dozens of foreign royals and international leaders have attended the funeral of Norway's late King Harald V, and Apple has unveiled its latest generation of iPhones, including a foldable version. Checking sport, Kevin Sheedy is urging Essendon to investigate the leaking of a proposed private meeting between James Hird and key Bombers officials. The Premiership coach is calling for the Bombers to get rid of anyone who's been leaking. At the US Tennis Open, Carlos Alcaraz went down to local Hope Blake Shelton in a record-breaking five-set epic. And in cricket, Pakistan's woes continue. They lost 7 wickets in a single session to be 7 for 100 at lunch on the opening day of their third test against England. I'm Toby Goff. More headlines soon.

0: Good morning, I'm Toby Goff. Global oil prices have climbed back above $100 a barrel for the first time since July as the Middle East conflict escalates. Both America and Iran have attacked tankers in the Gulf region, while Saudi oil infrastructure has also come under fire by Houthi rebels. US President Donald Trump claims Tehran is trying to influence America's midterm elections, arguing it won't take long for his administration to bring energy costs down.
1: Shortly, but right after the election, because they'd like to have it that way, but right after the election, oil prices are going to be tumbling downward.
0: Detectives looking into a financial crime syndicate believe it's defrauded the major banks of more than $500 million. The focus of investigations into the Penthouse syndicate have now shifted towards suspected corruption in the real estate sector. New protections have been finalised for Australian households struggling to pay electricity bills. The Energy Markets Commission has simplified eligibility categories for customers who need flexible payment plans. Retailers will be required to make contact with struggling households through at least two communication channels. New research has found super retirement spending is supporting almost 500,000 jobs. The survey commissioned by the Super Member Council has found their spending adds $121 billion in the economy a year. Council Chief Executive Misha Schubert says their higher spending strengthens the broader economy.
2: Retirees go and spend that money buying a cup of coffee in their local businesses, travelling around the country as caravanners.
0: One in eight Australian teenagers have tried a nicotine vape, according to a new study. More than 1,800 students from across the country took part in the survey, which also found young people were more likely to try other nicotine products after sampling one. Transgrid has commissioned its own modelling on data centre power consumption in Australia. The analysis suggests demand will be at double the level by 2035 than is predicted in the widely adopted forecast from the energy grid operator. Also making news, European royals have gathered in Oslo for the funeral of Norway's late King Harald V, and a safety researcher with Anthropic has publicly stated he believes there is more than a 10% chance AI could kill all humans within a decade. Checking sport, Kevin Sheedy is urging Essendon to investigate the leaking of a proposed private meeting between James Hird and key Bombers officials. The Premiership coach is calling for the Bombers to get rid of anyone who's been leaking. At the US Tennis Open, Carlos Alcaraz went down to local Hope Blake Shelton in a record-breaking five-set epic. And in cricket, Pakistan's woes continue. They lost 7 wickets in a single session to be 7 for 100 at lunch on the opening day of their third test against England. I'm Toby Goff. More headlines soon.

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0: Hello, I'm Adam Evans with the NIRS News. A warning, this story discusses domestic violence deaths. The number of First Nations women who've died from domestic violence have reached a worrying high. A report handed down by the Domestic, Family and Sexual Violence Commissioner has revealed the number of deaths in 2024 and 2025 was twice as high as the baseline data from 2022. It's reached 4 deaths per 100,000, according to figures in the report. Commissioner Michaela Cronin has told the ABC she's concerned about the rise in sexual violence.
1: We've seen a consistent increase in sexual violence reports, and while some of that is hopefully down to people feeling like they're able to report now and put up their hands and seek help, we hear too often, both from the police as well as people with lived experience, that that's not what's going on.
0: If that story's raised any concerns for you, please call 13 Yarn on 13 92 76. Northern Territory Police are investigating the death of an Aboriginal man in custody in Alice Springs on Tuesday afternoon. The 35-year-old man died shortly after he collapsed in the Alice Springs Correctional Centre, according to NT Police. They say staff at the centre started CPR before St John ambulance officers arrived and took him to hospital, but he couldn't be saved. Police say the initial investigations indicate he died from a medical episode. His death is being treated as a death in custody, and a report is being prepared for the coroner. And today's the day to ask a family member or a friend, are you okay? Are you okay is a national suicide prevention charity that encourages people to stay connected and help others when they're going through rough times. The charity's Aboriginal and Torres Strait Islander Engagement Manager, Steve Satua, says the question can start an important conversation.
2: When we are able to tell someone or share what we're going through, it helps deflate the issue a little bit, because sometimes we just internalize it and we just keep, you know, thinking about it, and it becomes bigger, and it feels like it's getting heavier and heavier. And once we're able to give some voice to it and share what we're going through, it really goes a long way to making yourself feel a little bit lighter.
0: If this story's raised any concerns for you, please call 13 Yarn on 13 92 76. A court battle over the aerial culling of Brumby in a New South Wales national park could come down to a single word. Brumby advocate Carmen Jackson argued in the Land and Environment Court that the park's management plan only uses the word removal to describe how wild horses should be dealt with, not shoot or cull. Lawyers for the state government argue that terms like eradicate are broad enough to include killing and should not be read as requiring horses to be taken out alive. Justice Rachel Pepper noted that she has the authority to remove someone from her courtroom, but that doesn't mean she can shoot them. Aerial culling at Yeragi National Park remains paused while the case is decided. To the US, and a New Hampshire man's facing multiple charges after allegedly stealing a fire truck while crews were battling a blaze at his own home. Police say 30-year-old Nestor Roman drove off in the truck, narrowly missing 3 firefighters before crashing through a fence. He was arrested after a struggle, facing charges including burglary. No injuries were reported. Now for a look at the capital city weather around the country. Cloudy in Maganja and Brisbane with a top of 22. 18 and cloudy on Gadigal Country, Sydney, while it's 18 and sunny on Ngunnawal Gambri Country, Canberra. 15 and partly cloudy in Nam, Melbourne, and mostly sunny in Nipaluna, Hobart with a max of 18. A top of 19 and sunny in Tundunya, Adelaide. Mostly sunny and 23 degrees in Borloo, Perth. And sunny in Garamilla, Darwin with a top of 34. If you have any stories that you'd like to share with us, you can send us an email to news@nirs.org.au. That's news@nirs.org.au.
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6: Good morning, you deadly mob out there for a overcast Thursday morning. We are in the last hour of the show. Don't forget, as I always say, KD will be in after the 9 o'clock news and weather. And of course, the 3 p.m. drive show in the afternoon with the lads will be there as well for some more deadly country music mix. Hey, that's right. Today is Are You Okay Day. You know, you don't have to wait until days like this to check in with your mates and your family. You can do that any time, but good way if you haven't checked in with anyone lately. I'm sure there's somebody who's popped into your head as I just said that right now. Why don't you give them a call or send them a message, see how they are doing. I know my teammates for bowling tonight will be asking me, Ray, are you okay? What's going on? I have not been bowling well at all for months and months and months. Shout out to my bowling teammates, Brody and Dougie, who do check in with me weekly and ask me, am I okay? Especially when I throw the ball in the gutter. I don't know what he's doing. But hopefully I bowl some good games tonight and it'll be a better games for me tonight. I don't know. But seriously, it's like I'm absolutely a different bloke. And I love Tempen bowling. I've been bowling for a long time. I still remember the first time I picked up a bowling ball. I was 15 years old up there in Toowoomba. I actually went into Harry Street there. There's a bowling centre there in Harry Street. I'm not too sure if it's still there, to be honest. But yeah, picked up the bowling ball and away I went and I loved it, and I've been bowling ever since. But struggling, absolutely struggling to say the least this year. But that's all right. Hopefully I'll bowl a few decent games. Might have a bit of a dory in a minute and see who I'm playing against. I'll see if I can play some mind games with them. You know, Tempen bowling, you know, people think you just get up and throw the ball down, but it's actually a lot more to it than that. You can play mind games, right? There's certain bowlers out there at Richlands that support certain teams. I know there's always Broncos around. You got to be careful what you say about Broncos, right? You never know. They're just in silence, the Bronco fans, especially this year. They didn't have a great year, so they sit in silence sometimes. So you got to be really careful what you say about the Broncos. There's a few Warriors fans out there that throw on the throws his Warriors jersey on. He knows who he is, who I'm talking about. So his chest will be pumped out and ready to go for bowling tonight, because obviously the Warriors are in the finals. They got a home game there against the Dolphins. But yeah, you can play the mind games, right? Just when you find out what teams they go for, and if their team's not going real good. And I always just keep a straight face. Got to keep a straight face, right? And just ask them about how their team's going. But really, you're trying to throw them off and play those little mind games. Are you like me? Do you do that? It's a little bit cheeky, I know. But hey, thank you very much to all the messages that are coming through this morning. Keep them rolling, especially all those song requests. Hey, look, that's enough of me babbling on here this morning. Let's rip into some deadly music here. This is Mopping the Dropouts. This is Brizzy Blacks.

Play Murray Country, the Bracky Show, Hunters and Collectors there, Holy Grail. Before that one, Tricia Yearwood, X's and O's, and a little bit of Third Rock from the Sun. Hey, how you doing this morning? 21 minutes past the hour here on the Bracky Show. Hope you're enjoying all the deadly music that we are playing for you, as we always do here. Triple A, best country music mix around. Stick around, we've got some more deadly music coming your way. Hey, thanks very much to all the messages that have been coming through this morning. Obviously, Are You Okay Day today, so very important around that mental health stuff.

stuff and just checking in, especially the men out there, if you're listening, you know, it's we like to sit in silence sometimes around certain things. We don't always reach out and ask for help or, you know, we're not the most emotional beings going around. So reach out to somebody that you trust, or you might want to reach out to a total stranger. The lifeline number is 13114. So that's 13YARN. And have a yarn. Yeah, have a yarn to anyone. And like I say, we all walk around in society putting on a brave face, but sometimes when we're all by ourselves, that's when it really hits us. So yeah, check in with somebody or give somebody a buzz or a text message and see how they're doing. I'm sure they would love to hear from you. Hey, look, I'm gonna play some Three Deadly Songs here. Let's just do it, all right? Let's send your fire emojis through, because I think you're gonna like these songs.

0: how you doing this morning? I hope you're having a deadly morning. Very overcast out there. I hope it doesn't rain. Well, I kind of do, but I kind of don't, right? That was Creedence Clearwater Revival, Hey Tonight. Before that one, some Brooks and Dunn, Boot Scoot and Boogie. And, of course, Alan Jackson, Chattahoochee. Hey, good morning, Bo Dela Cruz. How are you?
1: Good morning, brother. Thanks for having me on the show.
0: No worries. Hey, who's your mob and where are you from?
1: Yeah, my grandmother's country is Gudjala, so out near Charters Towers, Burdekin Downs way. And then my grandfather is from the Sunset people of Erub and the Torres Strait and Dunley Island. So, yeah, born on the lands of the Larrakia Nation, as you know, and, yeah, now residing here for the last nearly 15 years in Brisbane, Meanjin.
0: Yeah, can you even believe it, as young fellas, you and I up there in Darwin, and then we both end up down these ways?
1: I know, right? But I think it was always inevitable, you know, being Queenslanders by blood, you know, that calling was always going to just get us back over to the East Coast. So, no, it's good. Time's been good here in Brizzy and, you know, kids are loving it and we're loving it. So I don't think we'll be going home anytime soon.
0: Yeah, good ways. Now, got you on here this morning to yarn about a few different things. Obviously, your involvement over there in the Murray Carnival, which kicks off next Friday. But today is Are You OK Day, so I wanted to check in. Are you OK? How you doing? And how do our women generally deal with these sorts of days?
1: Yeah, brother, I'm good actually. Just been, you know, very busy. I think the busier I am, the better I am. That's just how I think I've always been, you know, with obviously Murray Carnival work, kids' sports, you know, obviously NRL finals are coming up too. So that's exciting for us on NITV. But we're doing really well. But yeah, me and the sisters, I guess it's not a you know, it's not a day that we check in. We're always checking in on each other, you know, making sure we're all good, you know, things good, family's good, you know, money's good, you know, and just making sure that we're strong in who we are, strong in our mind and strong in our bodies. So yeah, it's a constant thing for us, brother. It's not waiting for Are You OK Day to come around and ask my sisters how they're going and my brothers too. So, yeah, it's an ongoing thing. It's like NAIDOC, you know. It's NAIDOC week every week for us. So same as checking in on our mob especially.
0: Yeah, deadly. Now, what's happening over there in the Murray Carnival? What's your involvement this year?
1: Oh, geez. Well, I've taken a little bit of a different role this year. I'm actually working and looking after all the female teams involved in the QMC. So that's across all the grades as well. So myself looking after the women's and Jamie Simpson, he's looking after the men. So just ensuring things are running smoothly, you know, and people are happy and whatever else. And so, yeah, and I'll be doing some podcasting, obviously, with the InSport app. So we will be, you know, talking to players, talking to sponsors. It'll all be live, actually, on the InSport app. So you can see every game on every field live on that InSport app. You can either buy a five-day pass for $45 or pay $10 a day on the days that you want. But it's streaming everything live. Which is deadly, you know, in every field. Which, so, you know, the mob that can't make it, that are, you know, living out of Brizzy, can jump onto that app, download it, and yeah, they'll get everything live on every single field. So that's a good thing about it, you know, because you're being able to watch your kids play, you know, the mob play, the women's, the men's, you know, the 14s, the 16s, 18s, all that. So every single game will be broadcasted live from the InSport app.
0: Yeah, deadly. Now, look, the women's teams, how many women's teams we got there this year, and is there any surprise packets? I know there's a lot of our young, deadly young women who are kind of coming out of that under 16 age group now, under 18 age group, and they're heading into the women's.
1: Yeah, there's only 9 women's teams out of the 116 this year, I guess in the women's A grade, the women's open. Obviously, we always see the strength of Mungindi Panthers. They're returning. You've got Murray Binder, who were the champions of QMC last year, returning as well. Which I think, you know, depending on what's happening within the NRLW as well, and whether clubs are releasing players to play, we might see, you know, not them struggle because they've always got deadly teams, deadly players, but you'll see them sort of, I guess, be very competitive as well. And then obviously SEQ Magic always bring the lightning and the speed and the physicality. So yeah, there's a few good teams, but you know, you never know. You've got Undumby coming in, Country Titters, Cherbourg Hornets have their women's team, Walkabout Titters, and Brisbane Black. So we haven't Brisbane Blacks are returning. We haven't seen, I think there might be a bit of a makeup of the Brisbane Native girls, which we're not seeing this year. Within the teams, well, not yet anyway. So we'll see what's happening.
0: Yeah, it's always a thing, eh? Like our mob want to play with all of our mobs, so sometimes they can separate and go play with other teams. What about the men's? Have you had a chance to cast your eye over any of the men's teams, or you're kind of
1: 100%. Well, you know, you've always got the strong ones in there. Obviously, Cherbourg are back again. LJ Crete, who are always pretty strong, but they had a strong team last year, but bowed out in the rounds, I think it might have been, or even the finals. And then you've obviously got the likes of Perga, Wesley Collin and his crew are back. Bunyas are always going to be, with Uncle Brad Beetson, they're always going to be strong. You know, Brisbane Blacks are back in there, but it's good to see like the Torres Strait teams back in as well. So yeah, I'm looking forward to it, eh, brother? I think it's going to be the men's in particular are going to be quite close this year.
0: Yeah, look, we've got to mention also Darkie's Connection. They've made...
1: Darkie's Connection. Yes, I had that written down.
0: Yeah, they've made the grand final last couple of years. They're going to be strong, I'm assuming.
1: Yeah, and that's the thing, right? They've lost their last... This is maybe third time lucky this year. They might have been in the three finals, but yeah, I definitely think Darkie's Connection, it's their year to shine, 100%. And after winning, you know, losing so many, you know, grand finals consecutively, you definitely think they're going to have some deadly magic that they're going to bring to the QMC this year.
0: Yeah, my underdogs for the carnival are Molly Molly. I don't know if you remember. They're just I don't know who they got this year, but I just think one year on from their experience they had last year, I reckon they would have been pumped, and the mob will be looking to come up here and show their deadly skill again this year. So there they are.
1: 100%.
0: That's the dark horse for me, Molly Molly. They see how they go. But hey, listen, thank you very much for coming in on short notice on the Brekkie Show and letting us know what your involvement is out there in the QMC. It starts next Friday. Good luck to all the teams that are participating out there. And the under-18 boys and girls also kick off next Friday as well.
1: Deadly brother, see you out there.
0: Yeah, I'll see you out there. That's chatting with Bo Dela Cruz this morning. Deadly Bo there, she's got plenty of involvement over there at the QMC next week. So, yeah, good luck to all the teams that are participating. All righty, this is B2M Home right here on The Brekkie Show.

0: Hey, Triple A Murray Country, the Brekkie Show. Hey, hope you're enjoying your morning so far. It's that time of the morning where I have to wrap things up. No Gaella Bales this week as she is up there in Cairns at a conference. Half a luck. She had a birthday yesterday. I hope she had a deadly day for her birthday. I'm sure she did. I had a bit of a quick look on socials there yesterday, and we had a few things up there with Gaella with her birthday, a little birthday cake there. The big 27, the 27. So yeah, what a way to spend your birthday up there in beautiful far north Queensland in Cairns. Pretty cool, I reckon. Hey, the ATSICs, what do we got here? The ATSICs school holiday programs at the Jarjumbura Children and Family Centre have put together a deadly lineup of activities and engagement for the young ones over there. If you'd like some more information about that in terms of checking out the timetables, you can contact the team over there on 3239 5381. That number again is 3239 5381. To find out their timetable, it goes for 2 weeks during the school holidays, which is obviously not that far away. But yeah, they've got things like Games Day, Craft Day, and Messy Play. They've even got a Careers Day there as well. And a pajama party. Who doesn't love a pajama party? So yeah, go on and check all that stuff out on their socials to find out more information about that one. Hey, enjoy your day, whatever it is that you get up to, and I'll catch all you deadly mob tomorrow for Fire Emoji Friday. So get ready to throw me some of your fire emojis tomorrow. Enjoy your day. Let's Talk will be in after the 9 o'clock news and weather, and of course the lads will be on from 3 p.m. onwards this afternoon. Have a deadly day, you mob. My name is Ray Nagus, and I will see all you deadly mob bright and early tomorrow morning.
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0: Good morning, I'm Toby Goff. Liberal MP Andrew Hastie says he's fighting for veterans who don't have a voice after One Nation labelled him a traitor. Mr Hastie is demanding party leader Pauline Hanson remove a cartoon on her website that describes him in that way. The former elite soldier believes he's being targeted after testifying in the Ben Robert Smith case. Mr Hastie says he wasn't the only veteran subpoenaed, but he has a public profile.
1: You call someone a traitor, particularly who served in their uniform for 12 years and 8 months. You call me a traitor 8 times, guess what? You've got a fight on your hands. And moreover, I'm standing up for the veterans who don't have a voice. The 20 plus veterans who gave evidence in the federal court, and they did so with integrity.
0: Global oil prices have risen to $100 a barrel for the first time since July as the Middle East conflict escalates. The latest surge in prices comes after the United States and Iran attacked tankers in the Gulf region. Houthi rebels have also launched drone and missile attacks on several Saudi oil sites. A new study warns rising seas could cost Australia hundreds of billions of dollars in property damage. Scientists warn every 10-centimetre rise in sea levels will triple the frequency of severe flood events along the coast. Analysts say the data is driving an unfair rise in insurance costs. Support services are encouraging Australians to make a safety plan this World Suicide Prevention Day. An average of 9 people each day are lost to suicide in Australia. Lifeline Chairman Professor Steve Moylands says it can be hard to know how to manage emotions when you become overwhelmed.
2: A safety plan that's been prepared in a calmer moment gives you practical steps and trusted people and safe places to turn to.
0: If this story has affected you or someone you know, help is at hand by calling Lifeline on 13 11 14. Thousands of transport workers will walk off the job today in the largest coordinated campaign in the history of the Transport Workers Union. Workers who move goods for brands including Aldi, BHP and Coca-Cola will strike for 24 hours in a push for improved pay and conditions. A new study has found 1 in 8 Australian teenagers have tried a nicotine vape device. More than 1,800 students from across the country took part in the survey, which also found young people were more likely to try other nicotine products after sampling one. Checking sport, Kevin Sheedy is urging Essendon to investigate the leaking of a proposed private meeting between James Hird and key Bombers officials. The Premiership coach is calling for the Bombers to get rid of anyone who's been leaking. At the US Open, Coco Gauff and Elena Rybakina have progressed to the women's semi-finals. Sydney FC has gone down to Melbourne Victory 2-0 in their Australia Cup semi-final at Kogra, and Chelsea has defeated Leeds 6-3 in the third round of the English League Cup. I'm Toby Goff. More headlines coming up soon.

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1: Why, Nan?
0: Because I love it, granddaughter.
1: Like what? Back to calm again.
2: I said, blue moon of Kentucky, keep on a shining.
1: What's that old fella's name again? You know, Sweet Lips.
3: Put your sweet lips a little closer to the phone.
1: That's him. Jim Reed. Oh, no. The Beatles really not.
2: Will you still need me? Will you still feed me when I'm 64?
0: Yes, granddaughter, Patsy Cline, Jim Reed, The Beatles and many more from that era.
1: It's cool and deadly.
0: That's right, granddaughter. What else are you going to tell the listeners?
1: Don't forget to listen to Polly. She'll bring back old memories from your young years.
0: Sundays, granddaughter, what time?
1: 12 to 3.
0: 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Cool.

0: Hello, I'm Toby Goff. US President Donald Trump claims high oil prices, driven by the conflict with Iran, won't fall until after November's midterm elections. Global crude has surged back above $100 a barrel after new attacks on oil tankers and Saudi production facilities. The president says while the midterms have put some things on hold, both Iran and oil prices will be brought down.
1: And they're doing very poorly. Their country is in shambles right now. They're going to be tumbling down, and we'll get them down. I think for gasoline, we'll get them below $2 a gallon.
2: But not until after the midterm.
1: I think it's going to take a little bit longer than the midterm.
2: And Mr. President...
0: Experts warn thousands of home buyers could be at risk of negative equity due to falling prices and potential interest rate rises. Analysis has found half of homes bought in Sydney and Melbourne in the past 12 months are now worth less than what they were purchased for. One Nation MP Barnaby Joyce says he doesn't understand why Andrew Hastie is angry with him. The Liberal MP is demanding the minor party remove a cartoon on their website, labelling him a traitor. One Nation leader Pauline Hanson says it's satire and doesn't personally believe Mr. Hastie is a traitor. The former elite soldier claims Senator Hanson and Mr. Joyce are lying cowards, and Mr. Joyce is hoping the issue can be resolved.
3: I've reached out to Andrew last night. I've said, look, my doors open. If you want to talk about this, I don't know why he thinks I'm a liar. I don't quite know what he believes a lie about. I'm disappointed. He thinks I'm a coward. I don't know how.
0: Detectives looking into a financial crime syndicate believe it's defrauded the major banks of more than $500 million. The focus of investigations into a Sydney-based syndicate have now shifted towards suspected corruption in the real estate sector. Researchers have found a common cholesterol-lowering drug can significantly reduce the risk of heart attack or stroke in those aged over 70. The joint Monash and Curtin University study examined nearly 10,000 Australians taking a specific type of statin in general practice. Co-author Professor Christopher Reid says the study is one of very few focusing specifically on older patients.
4: Statin, for both men and women, there's a very clear 30% reduction in future heart attack and stroke.
0: And dozens of foreign royals and international leaders have attended the funeral of Norway's King Harald. Check